Luther Allison, Little Red Rooster. That's what we just listened to from a record he put out some years back called Bad News Is Coming. And 2-Bit Blues was before that, from someone you may not consider a regular, ordinary blues artist, but Kid Koala, who was a turntablist and multi-instrumentalist artist, fantastic performer too. And he put that thing together. It's called 2-Bit Blues. And it's from his release, 2-Bit Blues and 6-Bit Blues. Worth checking out. Also, a little bit unusual for a blues band, Captain Beefheart. I think Captain Beefheart was certainly a disciple of Howlin' Wolf. No doubt about that. So I'll count them as a blues band, blues artist. And actually, what we heard from that was I'm Gonna Booglerize You, Baby, and it was a very long version of it because it was actually a live session for French television. They were all, the whole band was there. And so they got to stretch out a little bit. That's great. Speaking of Howlin' Wolf, Smokestack Lightning was Howlin' Wolf. That's where we, that's what preceded Captain Beefheart. I'm Good for Nothing, Jimmy Dawkins, from his album Fast Fingers, came out in 1970, I think. And in fact, I'm pretty sure it did. Jimmy Dawkins on Delmark. Look for it. What You Gonna Do, featuring Mavis Staples, was the North Mississippi All-Stars. And we started out with, besides our usual Muddy Waters intro, All Aboard, we had Jimmy Dawkins in there at the beginning to Born in Poverty, recorded in France in 1971, but it was an instrumental shuffle. That's what all they call it. No official title. But great playing. So, fun to listen to as well. Just about 6:35.7, something like that. I'm Tom Valentine, sitting in for the conductor. And you're, if you're new here, welcome aboard to the Blues Evening Train. We'll be here running down them tracks. At least we're trying to, till 7 o'clock, 7 p.m. And I think Jackie will be in to entertain you with bluegrass, country, and possibly surprises and roots music, stuff that she has excellent taste and knows what she's doing. So please do tune in at 7 for Moonlight Trail. Okay, I think that's all the news. We are KKUP, 91.5 FM on your radio dial, KKUPFM.org, streaming. You can hear us anywhere, including in your car. If you have it on your phone, you can just run it through your sound system. 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Right there, there's a button that tells you where to go. Download it, put it on your smart device, and off you go. So let's keep on going with some blues. Speaking of off you go, I have something ready to go. I think I have R.L. Burnside up and ready to go. And always worth a listen, R.L. Burnside. This is Old Black Maddie. Yeah, here we go.

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I bowed and smiled and asked her name. She said, "Hold it, bud, I don't play that game." 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

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I left the place with tears in my eyes as I waved Lincoln and Jackson last goodbye.

B.B. King, Fading Out, Why I Sing the Blues. That was from a really great album called Live and Well, B.B. King. Came out, I think, in 1969, and it was kind of a breakthrough. He sure did pay his dues. He'd been playing around lots, performing everywhere for many years, decades, before he really got famous, and I think that record helped push him over the line, as it should have. Why I Sing the Blues, B.B. King. And also in this set, well, we started out with, we started out with Old Black Matty, R.L. Burnside, and 300 Pounds of Joy, that was Howlin' Wolf. We're going to do some more Howlin' Wolf tonight. He's worth playing three times. We're going to do that, if we can, if we have time. Speaking of which, it's about 6 minutes after six. I'm Tom Ballantyne, sitting in for the conductor. Be here with blues, lots of blues, till 7 o'clock. Jackie comes in to serenade you on the Moonlight Trail. So stick around. But in the meantime, let's listen to some blues. And let me finish telling you what we heard, because there's a lot. That was a long set, I know. But I just got wound up. After 300 Pounds of Joy, 3 O'Clock Jump. That was B.B. King from an early record, much earlier, probably 50s, mid-50s, something like that. So back in the day, 3 O'Clock Stomp. 3 O'Clock Stomp, B.B. King. And I Don't Know. That was Willie Maybaum. The name of the song, I do know. It's I Don't Know. Performed live, Willie Maybaum with Hubert Sumlin, great guitarist on all those, or many, of those Chess Blues records in the 50s and 60s and probably into the 70s, collaborating with Willie Maybaum. I Don't Know. And then the Greenbacks, that was Ray Charles. Way back. That's an early Ray Charles and a fun one. Why I Sing the Blues followed that. And we're going to keep on with the blues until 7, as I mentioned. And I also mentioned that we're KKUP. FM, 91.5 on your FM dial, and 99, it's still on your FM dial. And it's also kkupfm.org. That's where we stream from. 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If you prefer, put it on your phone, on your whatever smart device you have, and take us along for the ride wherever you go. Other notes for you, I think we have another marathon coming up in a couple of weeks. Annual Bob Dylan Marathon. Indeed. And, let's see, yes, May 23rd. That's a short one. I think that's a one-day marathon. So tune in for that. Contribute if you can. If you want to contribute before that, just hit the button on our website, the contribute button. We love to hear from you personally, or love to hear from you financially if you can do it. So, and we do appreciate it. We're all listener-supported. We've been doing this for a long time, and it's because of the listeners who support us and keep us going. So thank you. Thank you very, very much for that. Let's do another track. I think, you know what? Speaking of kind of classics, definitely classics, and one of B.B. King's big influences was T-Bone Walker, and one of his most well-known songs is Stormy Monday. So let's check that out. Yes.

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1: Jimi Hendrix playing around with a 12 string one day. I'm glad they recorded that. It's called Hear My Train A-Comin', acoustic version. And before that, we heard Robin Trower, actually, who plays a mean blues guitar. More of a rocker back in the day, but he's got that tone, just the right blue tone for a blues program like this one. Blues Evening Train is what you're listening to on KKUP FM 91.5 and KKUPFM.org on the web, somewhere, everywhere. And I think we got about another half hour of music. Got some things lined up for you, and I'm looking forward to playing those as soon as we tell you what else we heard. Besides Robin Trower, Buster Benton was in there with That's Your Thing. Jimmy Dawkins, again, Your Love, and Little Walter did Last Night. I think we started with, in fact, we did start with T-Bone Walker, Stormy Monday. His very well-known, much, much recorded tune. And that's the master playing it for us. The real deal. That's what we try to do here, is do the real deal musically. Wide variety of programs, every genre you can think of, and probably some you haven't thought of. Check our website, KKUPFM, and .org. You'll find it all there, laid out for you. Our programs, playlists. You can listen to this program and any program for up to 2 weeks, the full show, after it airs or runs. I guess it's airing in a way on the web, but it's available to you for playback for 2 weeks, and then you can hear all of it. But you can hear after that or not hear it. You can just get a sample, I think. But you can see the playlist almost as good, and dig up the records yourself. But those playlists are there in case you're wondering what you heard and somebody didn't tell you what it was, and you can go back and check it out and find out just what it was. Good thing, good feature. So let's get back to some blues. We got some more blues for you before the night is through. Jackie coming in about a half an hour from now, Moonlight Trail. But I think we're going to do just a little more blues to kind of set the tone for the next 25 or 30 minutes. And I think what we really need is something like a Humble Strut. That sounds good to me, Humble Strut. Scary Goldings, and the features Robin Ford, ace guitarist. Okay.

I'm good. Bye bye good. 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Bye bye good.

0: Sonny Boy Williamson. Bye bye, Bird Boyd, as Sonny Boy says. A tribute to his late friend, Little Walter, back in the day. And before that, we heard from John Lee Hooker and Bonnie Raitt having some fun together. I'm in the Mood was that track. Sue Foley, fine blues guitarist from Canada, sang I'm in the, oops, no she didn't, Mean Old Lonesome Train is where she was. And R.L. Burnside started us out from Burnside on Burnside, which refers to the club or dance hall that he played in Portland, Oregon on West Burnside, corner of West Burnside and 14th. I happen to know. I've been there before, but it's I didn't see it. Wasn't there when R.L. was there. My miss. So, almost 7 o'clock. Jackie's here piling up some excellent tunes. I can see that. She's compiled a lot for you tonight for the Moonlight Trail. I'm Tom Ballantyne. I've been sitting in for the conductor for a while, and I'll continue doing that for a while longer, I think. And I'm having fun doing it. Hope you're having fun listening. Appreciate the calls. And keep them coming. Talk to Jackie. Oops, they turned our number around. Well, anyway, we'll deal with that later. I was going to go out with Lightnin' Hopkins just to kind of seal the deal from the this edition, anyway, of the Blues Evening Train. So, been a pleasure. I'll see you on the radio next time. And this is KKUP Cupertino. Jackie is upon us almost, and the Moonlight Trail is coming up.
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there. It is a little after 7. What is it? 7:01. 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And we are streaming at kkupfm.org. And we can be reached at 408. Why are all the signs with all the numbers and everything gone? Okay, thank you so much. Our relatively new number, and I haven't been here for a little bit. 408-900-9539 is our phone number. And of course, we have an app that you can get anywhere you get your apps. It's free. You can get it, in fact, on our webpage. Again, that's kkupfm.org. And then you can listen to us wherever you are. Okay, well, this is the Moonlight Trail, and we are going to start, as we do, as soon as I figure out what CD player I put it in so I don't play the wrong song. Come on, come on, come on, come on. Aha! Okay. Almost there. We will start with Olden in the Way. And here we go.

All right. That was that first set of this show. The show runs till 9 o'clock. And then the Grateful Duck is here playing Grateful Dead music for you. So be sure to stay tuned for that. All right. We started that set off with Old and in the Way, Midnight Moonlight. And then we heard from Old and in the Gray, On the Old Kentucky Shore. Arkansas did Early Bird and That Funky Gorilla. And we just heard Tim O'Brien with Long Distance and Brother Wind. Hope you're all having a good night tonight. It's a wonderful night for me, much better than last week when car trouble kept me from coming in here. That should be all taken care of now. It's not an old beat up car even, but you don't want to know. Something weird happened. It's all better now. All right. So let's keep playing music. Got Lester Flatt queued up. Lester Flatt and the Nashville Grass.

All righty then. Well, it's just about 8 o'clock, so I'm going to tell you that you're listening to KKUP Cupertino. That's 91.5 on your FM dial. We're streaming at kkupfm.org. We have a app that you can get anywhere you get your apps, including on our website. And our phone number is 408-900-5539. Okay, I hope you all enjoyed that set. Let me tell you what you heard. We started out with Lester Flatt and Nashville Grass with You Know You Caused It All by Telling Lies. And then The House of Bottles and Cans. Dave Atkins did Dear Departed and Bluegrass State of Mind. We heard Rob Ikes and Trey Hensley do Living in a Song and Way Downtown. Then it was... that was Molly Tuttle with San Joaquin and Yosemite. Yes, that's what we ended with. Boy, she sure has been a local girl making good, hasn't she? Very proud of Molly. All right. I want to tell you a couple things. First of all, I want to tell you that the next marathon coming up is a one day. It's May 23rd, and it's the Dillon Marathon. Always an awesome marathon if you're at all a blues, a Dillon fan. I don't know why I said blues there. Dillon. Yes, can't go wrong. All kinds of the DJs doing the different slots bring their favorite stuff down. Some of them have got some rare things that you've probably never heard, rare things that were copied from some live performance or just a album that was released very briefly, and just you'll hear some great stuff. So again, that is May 23rd, an all-day Dillon Marathon. So you want to make sure you don't miss that. Also want to thank those of you who donated during our Jazz Marathon. The Jazz Marathon raised $16,328, which is just awesome. Thank you so much. All righty. I am going to keep on playing music, and I'm going to start with, what did I have queued up here? Aha, Jimmy Dale Gilmore. Always a great way to start, if you ask me. Here we go.

Hello there. We just heard, started off with Jimmy Dale Gilmore with Where You Going, and then Santa Fe Thief. Ry Cooder did Down in the Boondocks, Johnny Porter. Lucinda Williams did Sweet Little World and Little Angel, Little Brother. And that was Lyle Lovett with Old. Oh, gosh, I hate that one. I can't read my own writing. It's terrible. Oh, well. Okay, I will find it because that's going to bug me if I don't. Okay, Lyle, what did we play? We play This Old Porch and Why I Don't Know and If I Were the Man She Wanted. Okay. Well, I've got about 20 minutes left here, and then the Grateful Duck is already here, and he'll get on the air for you, playing some awesome Grateful Dead music, as he always does. And right now, we're going to listen to some Emmylou.

All right. Well, I hope you enjoyed the music half as much as I did. Thank you so much for listening. Stay tuned for Ducky. Don't change that dial. I will be here next week. I hope you will be too. And I'm going to leave you here with Ray Bonneville.

Good evening, good evening. This is KKUP Cupertino. And thank you, Jackie, for a wonderful program. So we're going to continue on with some interesting music. This is Yorma and Jack, Before We Were Them. KKUP Cupertino.

All righty, we've been listening to some nice cuts from a wonderful collection of previously released material. Grateful Dead stuff, of course, and this particular album is entitled The Best of the Grateful Dead Live. So what they did was they took live performances that have been released on other products and put them all on this one. So we heard Sugar Magnolia into Sunshine Daydream, is that what we heard? Kind of strange. Bertha before that and St. Stephen. These were the first two there were Live Paris 72. And the most recent one was the previous two were Live at Fillmore West 1969. Wow. San Francisco 1969 was quite an interesting place to be, as I recall. We started off with a really interesting album, Jorma Kaukonen and Jack Cassidy, entitled Before We Were Them, June 28th, 1969, Memorial, Veterans Memorial Building, Santa Rosa, California. You know, I remember going to see these guys, Club Alma Den, and up there at the Chateau Liberté in 69 or 70, performing just the two of them, of course, in they're also involved, of course, with Jefferson Airplane. And I remember one night at the Bodega, which sadly no longer exists. It was an incredible venue in Campbell. We were walking around the place. You walk around behind the back, the amplifiers, you know, to see the band from the back. You could go all kinds of places there. But the back of the amplifiers were all stenciled in big letters, Jefferson Airplane, you know. That was Hot Tuna with Papa John Creech, Jorma and Jack. And I remember stumbling into Jack Cassidy on my way out and his way into the restroom. And that's how I met Jack. It's interesting how you bump into people. And I bet you if you sat down and made a list of all of the folks that you'd bumped into that turned out being famous musicians, you'd be really surprised. I did that once, and it was quite strange. One time I was in San Francisco at a recording studio. I had a master tape I wanted to get, or a recording I wanted to get mastered. And I was standing in the lobby, and in walks Paul Kantner. You know, and he's got a couple of tapes under his arm, purposefully walking forward and moving along. And starts heading down the hallway, and I said, "Hey, you're," and he said, "Yeah, I know." And that was it. Anyway, it's always fun to run into folks like that and talk about it and that kind of thing. So let's see what we got next. I think we got some Jack Straw coming up. Let's see if that's true. I hope it is.

Of course, by now I need to tell you that this next number rose straight to the top of the charts in Turlock, California. Numero uno, and stayed there for a week or two. They love us in Turlock, and we love them for that.

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1: Hey, Cricket. Welcome aboard, man.
0: Oh, thank you, Dougie.
1: Oh, always a pleasure to see you.
0: Yeah, same with me, too.
1: Look forward to hearing your show on this. I drive home.
0: Grateful Dead music when I'm driving here. So it's a win-win. Well, thank you for that. And I guess you'll be back next week with some more tales from
1: next Thursday.
0: Grateful Dead.
1: We're blast from the past, man.
0: Yeah, any things coming up the pike there?
1: Well, I just want to mention Carolyn Mountain, Girl Garcia, and Billy Kreutzmann, happy birthday, both of them today.
0: Oh, okay. They share the same birthday?
1: Yeah.
0: Oh, that's great.
1: How's that?
0: All right. Well, I think I'm going to take a break from playing 45s for a while. I was on earlier covering for Record Rich, playing some 45s on his Night Owl Record Shop. That was fun. I played a lot of 50s and early 60s stuff. But tonight it is all about the long cut LP. Thank you again, Ducky, and we'll be back. You'll be back next week for Grateful Dead music. Hey now.

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1: This is KKAP Cupertino, and that's coming up a couple weeks, May 23rd. Mark it on your calendar. Tell a friend if you know somebody that's a Bob Dylan fan. We do a one-day marathon, and we start early in the morning, and we go all the way till midnight. So, Bob Dylan all day. All right. Well, hey, this is Cricket, and this is Brave New World every Thursday night, and thanks for tuning in, and hope you're all out there doing well. Trucking along here. Well, we just had three bands. So I'm sort of taking a 45 sabbatical and playing some long cuts and more of songs from the artists. So we just got done listening to Glass Harp, and I played a couple tracks from them. One of them, the last one there, from their second album, Synergy. That's a Song of Hope on Decca Records from 1971. American group. Great stuff. Really, really enjoy their music. Their guitarist, Phil Kagi, is really an underrated guitar player. Has a really unique sound. Does a lot with volume control. Even early back then, he's just great guitar player. From their first record, self-titled Glass Harp, we played Can You See Me and Children's Fantasy. And then we had Family, the group Family, from their album Family Entertainment from 1969, The Weaver's Answer, Observations from a Hill, Summer of 67, and How High the Lie by Family, another group that I really enjoy. Started off with Caravan from their album For Girls Who Grow Plump in the Night from 1973 on Decca Records. All right, well, we're going to continue on. It's an interesting bag tonight. So, if you do tune into this show, you know that sometimes you just never know what I'm going to do. But I can tell you for one thing, we're not going to have 45s. I'm just taking a break, man. I was here earlier filling in for Record Rich. I mean, I love 45s, don't get me wrong, but it's like, whew. It really kind of makes you kind of like you're on speed or something. But anyways, all right, here we go. So we're going to play a couple tracks here. And then, gee, I don't know where we're going to go, but it's kind of more of the same. So if you like what you heard the first hour, I think you'll enjoy the second and possibly the third. And what better way to start off our next set with this one here. KKEP Cupertino, People's Radio.

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1: All right, that's coming up. That is coming up. A day to celebrate Bob Dylan, his birthday, the Gemini. All right, well, you weren't gonna get away with not having your mind blown. I kind of just, sometimes you can't turn the valve off, and you're just like, yeah, let it flow. All right, so let's gather up all those. Let's get the records here. Let's see here. Oh, this is KKUP Cupertino. Brave New World. Knee Deep. All right, so let's make this quick. So we had Battle of Evermore from Led Zeppelin 4 going out to Brookdale. Special greetings to those individuals there. We also had Spring from 1971 on RCA Neon, a British psychedelic progressive rock group. They really were into a lot of just really drawn out jams. Most of their songs are like 7 minutes long.

1971 album on Sanctuary Records, from the Stargazer record. Really great acid folk record. I played, let's see, Dowie Dens of Yarrow, a little traditional folk tune. And we had a few from Pink Floyd from the soundtrack, from Moore. Special howdy do out there to Kent for calling up. So yeah, thanks for the calls. I really appreciate it. I had some good calls tonight and some fun ones, some trivia trivia calls. I always find those entertaining. Let's see, from Pink Floyd Moore, we had, let's see, Cirrus Minor, Green is the Color, and Cymbeline from Pink Floyd. And we had Arzachle, I think it's Arzachle. But anyways, Arzachle from 1969. This is with Steve Hillage and Dave Stewart. They kind of teamed up. This is kind of the fallout of Egg. And then Hillage went into Gong, which we got some Gong coming up. So if you want to do some space traveling, I'm going to hurry this up so we can jump right into it, because we got some Gong and some Hawkwind to close out the night. So get your space boots ready, just in case the gravity gets too crazy. Let's see. We had from Arzachle, I played Clean Innocent Fun from 1969. That's a one and only album they put out. They were just jamming in the studio and recorded this. And it's really highly regarded as a psychedelic record. And if you like Pink Floyd on double dosed, this is it right there. It kind of gets to that point where I digress here. We also had Zacharias from his 1971 record on Dirham. Another great psychedelic folk cosmic kind of thing. And let's see, I played Don't Cry and appropriately Cosmic Bride by Zacharias. And then we had a couple from Led Zeppelin. Led Zeppelin 3. And started it off with Out on the Tiles and Gallows Pole. KKP Cupertino, 91.5 FM, kkpfm.org. And away we go. If you like to space travel, it is time, folks. Just let it all hang out.

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0: the great hell barked, and the world turned white. 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The horse wept blood, and the earth did groan. The tall horse reared from a lake of tears to seek a champion, to seek a champion. The world was bleak, and the earth it feared, the wizard's horn of magic born. 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
1: And the champion stirred in sleep.
0: The champion stirred in sleep.
2: Champion.

PKP Cupertino. All right, we're going to end it there. Thanks for tuning in. Thanks for space traveling there. We had a bunch of Hawkwind and Gong from various records. We played an album side from Hawkwind's Warrior at the Edge of Time. And let's see, we played something from their first record and a song called Mirror of Illusion. And we just finished up with Master of the Universe from In Search of Space, Hawkwind. And then from Gong, Flying Teapot. We played the title track, Flying Teapot. Pot-Headed Pixies, Steve Hillage and David Allen. And then also from Angel's Egg, Gong, I played Other Side of the Sky. All right, we're going to jump into the parallel universe. Thanks for tuning in. We'll see you back here next week on Brave New World, KKP Cupertino.

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1: From Hollywood, another authentic reenactment of a case transcribed from the files of the Texas Rangers. Joel McRae as Ranger Jace Pearson. Texas, more than 260,000 square miles, and 50 men who make up

0: from the files of the Texas Rangers come these stories based on fact. Names, dates, and places are fictitious for obvious reasons. The events themselves are a matter of record. Case for tonight, Death Shaft.
1: It is 9:30 a.m., November 18th, 1941, in the Big Bend country of West Texas. J.C. Wilford of the Bureau of Mines and Fred Blaisdell are winding up a narrow dirt road toward Blaisdell's abandoned mine in Black Hawk Canyon.
2: How long do you say it's been since you operated your mine, Mr. Blaisdell?
3: I never have operated it, Wilford. It was left me by my brother when he passed on.
2: Oh, I see.
3: I was understood there was ore here if you had the money to get it out, but I didn't. So I just let her sit here. Haven't even been near the place for, 2 years anyway. But lately I've been reading that the government's anxious to get some of these mines going again.
2: Mm-hmm.
3: So I got in touch with you at the Bureau of Mines to see if you think it's a worthwhile proposition.
2: Well, if it looks promising at all, we can make a thorough survey, do a little diamond drilling, and see what we've got.
3: Then if it looks good, you think the government will loan the money to operate it?
2: Well, that's something I can't answer. All we at the Bureau do is make the recommendation. Hey, pretty desolate country around here, isn't it?
3: Yeah, I see. Yeah, here we are.
2: Oh, is that the entrance to the mine ahead?
3: Yeah, that's it.
2: All boarded up.
3: And padlocked. Guess my brother put that door on the entrance to the shaft when he quit working the mine. Yeah, I got my key.
2: That's funny. What's the matter, please?
3: Key doesn't seem to fit.
2: Well, you sure it's the right one?
3: Yeah. Hey, this isn't the same lock on here.
2: What?
3: Well, there was a master padlock on here before. Now it's just a cheap one from a dime store, looks like.
2: That's strange. Who'd want to switch locks? Why?
3: I don't know. Somebody must have been snooping around up here. Wait. Piece of iron bar line over here. See if I can pry that lock off.
2: It's a fairly new lock by the look of it.
3: Yeah. Okay, let's open her up.
2: Yeah, I got the flashlight. I better go first.
3: Okay, Wilford.
4: Did you hear that whistle?
5: Sure did, Amos. That whistle means rinso white, rinso bright, rinso new.
4: That's right. That means that this is Sunday was on the air for rinso with sodium.
6: 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Andy Show, brought to you by Lever Brothers Company, makers of new Rinso, the only soap that contains sodium. That's why Rinso gets your clothes whiter and brighter than

0: this week, the kingfish had a little unexpected good fortune. An annuity policy that he took out years ago has finally come due. The kingfish decided to take the proceeds in a lump sum, and right now he's boasting to Andy about his good luck.
1: Yes, Andy, my policy's done immature, sir. Yeah, looks like 250 smackers.
2: Yeah, boy, it's your pile up there nice, don't it? I see you don't have it changed into singles.
1: Yeah, just been sitting here kind of rustling the bills in my ear, listening to the music, you know.
2: Beethoven never written nothing as sweet as that.
1: No. Yeah, they say that money is the root of all evil. But it certainly grows into a nice looking shrubbery, don't it, son?
2: Tell me this, what you figuring on doing with this money, King?
1: Well, I got an angle, Andy. I want to make a profit on it, you know, invest it in some ludicrous business, you know.
2: Well, you better be careful. Don't forget that California oil well you put some money into once.
1: Yeah, it was a good thing, Andy, except the man drilled it too close to the ocean. All I got out of the thing was 4,000 gallons of seawater and a dead halibut, that's all.
2: I remember that. I remember you finally split the proceeds 50-50.
1: Mm-hmm.
2: The other fella got the halibut, and you ended up with the hole.
1: Well, I don't think I can go wrong this time, man. I tell you what this. I see an ad in the newspaper about investing in a partnership in a flower shop. Yeah. So I done sent my lawyer Calhoun over to investigate the thing.
2: Flower shop? What you going in anything like that for? You don't know a hibiscus from a strap dragon.
1: Well, I can learn, Andy. And besides, it ain't a bad deal. The deal that Calhoun made from me is that I put some automobile to use that for delivery of the flowers, you see. Plus my $250 in cash, and I go in an equal partnership and everything.
2: Tell me this, is you done met your partner yet?
1: No, Calhoun made an appointment for the owner to come over here and discuss the thing. His name is H.R. Wilson. Matter of fact, he ought to have been over here 15 minutes ago.
2: Yeah, well, Kingfish, I hope this...
1: Anna, have my see Mr. Wilson at the door.
2: Yeah, well, I'll get on out the back door, Kingfish. I guess you want to go over this deal alone.
1: Yeah, shoot out the back way, and, well, I'll see you later, Anna. So long.
2: So long.
1: Well, I'll let Mr. Wilson in this other door, yeah?
3: Excuse me, I'm looking for... Why, George Stevens.
1: Well, if it ain't my old gal friend, Helen Wilson.
3: How are you, egghead?
1: Wait a minute, Helen, you ain't the H.R. Wilson with the flower shop, is you?
3: Holy smokes. When your lawyer said Mr. Stevens, I never thought it was you. You and me in business together.
1: Yeah, that's right.
3: Well, how do you like that? This sure is a coincidence after all these years.
1: Yeah, well, I must say, Helen, that you look just as wonderful as you did back in home in Georgia.
3: Oh, George, you are such a flatterer.
1: Yeah, you were the same dainty, feminine creature you was years ago when we used to clean out the hog pens together.
3: Well, thank you, George. Egghead, stand back there and let me get a good look at my old boyfriend.
1: Yeah. How do I look to you after all these years?
3: Honey, you look like you was ready for the glue factory.
1: Well, tell you the truth now, Helen. I have had prunes for breakfast with smoother faces than you got, too. Well, let's drop the niceties here and get on with the business, huh? I understand you're looking for a partner in your flower shop.
3: That's right. It'll be a good deal for you, George. I'm cleaning $100 a week. If you got the cash and the car, that's all you need. But you gotta act fast.
1: Yeah, well, like my lawyer told you, I was interested in the thing, and it might be nice being in business with an old friend, you know.
3: Sure. Well, I'll tell you what, George, why don't you and that lawyer of yours come over to the shop after the place is closed and look it over? Then if everything is okay, we can close the deal. How about it, huh?
1: Yeah, Helen, I'll do that. I tell you what, me and my lawyer will be at your place tonight at 9 o'clock. Yes, Andy, I went over to Helen Wilson's flower shop around 9 o'clock tonight. I checked over the situation there and I done closed the deal. Even signed the contract.
2: Helen Wilson, you know that name is familiar.
1: Oh, I forgot to tell you, Andy, this was really a coincidence. That Helen Wilson is the same Helen Wilson that I used to go with back in Marietta, Georgia.
2: Oh, yeah. Wasn't she the one that wore the hip boots to the senior prom?
1: Well, that was another one. Helen Wilson was the gal who worked in the big factory just outside of town. You know, they used to call her the Clara Bow of the turpentine plant. You remember that?
2: Oh, yeah, working that turpentine plant. Yeah, I remember her now. Yeah, I remember when you picked her up after work. You didn't dare light no cigar near her for at least 2 hours.
1: Yes, he was pretty inflammable in them days, all right.
2: Talking about being inflammable, you was pretty sweet on her, wasn't you?
1: Well, it was just a case of puppy love, but we done a little growling now and then. Oh!
2: Wait a minute, Kingfish. You know, I was just thinking here, you know you going in business with Ellen Wilson.
1: What do you mean, Anna?
2: Well, when she was in town about 6 years ago, did you invite her up to supper? And didn't you and Sapphire have a fight about her?
1: Yeah, come to think of it, we did exchange a few bruises over that girl. And... yeah, but Anna, that was a long time ago. Well, Sapphire done changed a lot since then. That jealousy is water over the dam.
2: Yeah, but you know women, Kingfish. When it comes to jealousy, they gels up awful easy.
1: Don't be silly, Anna. Say, it's almost 11 o'clock. I guess I better be getting on home. You know, Sapphire's mama's staying with us now, and I don't want to keep them up too late. Boy, will they be happy when I tell them the good news I got to tell them.
3: Well, Mama, it's 11 o'clock. I don't think I'll wait up no longer for George. I'm going to bed.
4: Well, I sure hope you'll be able to sleep, Sapphire.
3: What do you mean, Mama?
4: Well, I couldn't if it was my husband. The only thing open at this hour of the night is dance halls and nightclubs.
3: Mama, I told you George called and said he was out on business, and I can trust him.
4: Listen, Sapphire, the only thing you can trust that wears pants is a lamb chop.
3: Mother, don't be ridiculous. George wouldn't start chasing women at his age.
4: Age ain't got nothing to do with it. Look at the way your father acted about women. The only way I could slow him down was to take the tires off his wheelchair.
3: But Mama, George ain't never done nothing like that. Yet, why would he be out till 11 o'clock?
4: I tell you, that weasel is up to no good. Wait a minute. He's putting the key in the door now.
1: Well, glad to find my charming little family up. I got some great news for you.
3: All right, you no good bum. What's the hubby's name?
4: Yeah. Where you been at this hour, you loafer?
3: All right, Mama. You look at his collar for lipstick, and I'll sniff him for perfume.
1: What you all circling me about here? What I done here? Wait a minute. I got some big news for you.
3: Never mind that. Why were you at 11 o'clock tonight?
1: Well, I was down at...
3: I don't believe a word of it.
4: That's like Sapphire, he's lying.
1: Listen, Sapphire, if you'll put a muzzle on your mama, there I'll explain where I've been. Now, get the old walrus to shut up, will you? I got some wonderful things to tell you here that's going to make you very happy, what I'm going to tell you. You see, I...
3: Never mind that. Where you been till this hour of the night?
1: Well, Sapphire, I just want to tell you that
3: shut
1: I...
3: Shut up! Don't stay out this late.
1: But, Sapphire, I got some news, you
3: don't
1: see.
3: Don't think that you're pulling the wool over my eyes.
1: But, Sapphire, I only want to tell you...
3: And
1: that...
3: another thing. I just heard that your old gal friend, Helen Wilson, is in town. And if I ever catch you even speaking to her, I'll break every bone in your body. Now, what was it you wanted to tell me, George?
1: Well, you see... The thing is, I wanted to...

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0: me, a sapphire ever finds out I was in partners in the flower shop with that old gal of mine, Helen Wilson, she gonna kill me. If I could just...
1: Well, I'll be doggone if the magazine... I hired you.
0: Oh, listen, Shorty. I ain't never felt worse in my life. By mistake, I got in partnership with an old gal of mine, Shorty. And if sapphire ever find out, why, she gonna leave me. Life won't be worth living no more. What in the world can I do, Shorty?
1: Well, I was just... since it's the only thing you can do to keep your family together, well, I would just, look for the silver lining, keep smiling, Kingfish, that's the funniest thing I ever heard.
0: Okay, Carter, I've got to get out of this mess with this flower shop.
1: Well, there's one big advantage of being in the flower shop.
0: And what's that?
1: If sapphire ever catches you, you can get Lily's home fell.
0: Lily, Shorty, you ain't no help to me here now.
1: Now, wait a minute, Jeff. Look, I think I got it.
0: You think you got it?
1: Yeah. I mean, maybe you could get someone else to buy your hair from the flower shop, someone like Andy.
0: Yeah, that's cool. Andy wants the business of showing a big profit. He ain't doing too well in the flower shop, but I could stretch a point. You know, sort of rubberize the book there. Yeah, that's just what I do, Shorty. Yeah. Oh, why did that old gal of mine, Helen Wilson, ever come back to town in the first place?
1: You know something, Kingsley? Not long ago, I was engaged to a beautiful girl, and she was very jealous of me. One day I heard that an old girlfriend of mine was back in town.
0: Oh, and you was afraid that she would create a romance with this new girl.
1: Right. So I went over to the apartment where this old girlfriend was staying, rang the doorbell, shook my finger in her face, and told her to get out of this town right away. I told her that this city wasn't big enough for both of us. I told her that if she didn't leave, I would make plenty of trouble for her.
0: Well, what happened?
1: Well, she started to tremble. She got so scared that she was really petrified. Her husband punched me in the nose.
0: Well, I called up Ann and told him to come over here to the lodge hall. I was all set to unload my share of the flower business on him. Oh, I hear the boy coming now. Oh, come in, brother Annie, come in.
2: Hi there, Kingfish. What do you want to see me about?
0: Well, I was just going over the books for the week's profit in the flower shop here. You good on big figures, Andy?
2: Well, you mean you done made a lot of money in the flower shop?
0: Well, Andy, the books show that not only is my annual higher than my physical, but my inventory is bigger than my inventory there.
2: Well, sounds like you is netting more than you is grossing.
0: It's tremendous, Anna, tremendous. You know, my take-home pay is getting so big that I'm going to have to move closer to the shop so I won't strain myself carrying the stuff.
2: Well, if you got to strain yourself, that's a nice way to do it, all right.
0: This flower shop is a chance that only comes to a man once in a lifetime. Yeah, making a fortune for me. Money rolling in, but just that one little flaw in the whole thing.
2: What's that?
0: Allergic to flowers.
2: You mean you got hay fever, Kingfish?
0: Yeah, man, I got hay fever, rose fever, petunia fever, and every other kind of thing they did.
2: I never knowed about this before. When did you discover, Kingfish?
0: Well, on the first day I went to work, and I noticed that I started sneezing a little. Mm-hmm. I didn't think much of it till I went into the big glass refrigerator yesterday to get some roses.
2: Oh, yeah, I see that thing.
0: Yeah, well, I got the roses, and then I put them up to my nose to smell them. And then it happened.
2: What?
0: I blew the door right off the refrigerator.
2: Hey, that's something, all right. You know, I had an Essex that used to backfire like that.
0: Yeah.
2: But the thing I always sunk, Kingfish, is that if you was allergic to flowers, your eyes started watering like you was crying.
0: Well, that happens too, Andy. I had to deliver some flowers to a funeral. I got there just as the services was over, and I was crying so much that the undertaker took one look at me and put me in the first carriage. I finally ended up 40 miles outside of New York crying over a grave with nobody I'd never seen before in my life.
2: That's a mess, all right.
0: Yeah, well, it's terrible, Andy. Yeah, when you keep crying and sneezing at the same time, no matter where you go, it's always foggy.
2: Tell me this, has you been to see a doctor yet?
0: Yeah, went to the leading allergy specialist in town here. Yeah, he had to strap a fog light on his head before he could look down the throat.
2: Well, what did he discover, Kingfish?
0: Well, he said the root of the whole thing is my sinuses was jammed up.
2: They was, huh?
0: And the doctor said it looked like the Holland Tunnel on Labor Day weekend.
2: Ain't there nothing the doctor can do for you, Kingfish?
0: Well, he said the only thing I can do is to get away from what's causing the trouble. I even got to take the flowered wallpaper out of my living room, you see.
2: You know, Kingfish, I was just thinking here. I know it's silly and all that, but I kind of got the idea of you trying to sell me your half interest in that flower shop.
0: You know something, Ender? You done took the wind out of my sails before I got the boat in the water here.
2: Well, I might as well tell you right now that I ain't interested.
0: Just a minute, Ender. Hello, George Kingfish Stevens speaking.
3: Say, George, this is Helen. If you still want to get out of that partnership, I found somebody who'll buy your half of it.
0: Oh, that's wonderful.
3: Yeah. If you'll pick me up in your car, we can drive over to the lawyer's office and sign the papers.
0: Okay, Helen. I'll be over in my car, pick you up, and drive you over to your lawyer's office. And then I'll bring you back to your shop.
3: That's fine.
0: Okay, goodbye. And I just got some wonderful break here. I was going to get out of the flower business with my money, and Sapphire will never know about this thing at all.
2: Yeah, well, if that's what's been troubling you, you got a break, all right.
0: Oh, yeah, Ender. This is just like having the power come to go out on strike just as you're sitting down in the electric chair.

0: there, Moses. Helen. Helen, is you hurt?
1: Oh, what happened?
0: The automobile skidded and I done run into a streetcar. I smashed my whole radiator in here. Is you hurt, Helen?
1: No, I ain't hurt, but why don't you watch where you're going?
0: Oh, me, let's get out of here.
1: Oh, I can't get out of this side. The dog's sprung. I can't get it open.
0: Yeah, well, come on. Get out of this side, Helen.
1: I'm a nervous wreck.
0: Now, wait a minute. Stop shaking, Helen. Take it easy. I'll help you here. Let me get my arm around you. Step down there now.
2: Hey, folks, will you look over this way a minute?
0: Yeah, what's the matter, mister?
2: Ah, thanks for the picture. What's your name?
0: George Stephen Helen Wilson. But what you taking a picture from us?
2: I'm a cameraman for a New York paper. I've been trying to get a spot news photograph for years, and I just happened to be on that streetcar. This is my lucky day.
0: Hey, wait a minute. Don't put that in the paper, mister. Come back. Oh, man.
1: Oh, George, calm down. What's the trouble
0: What's
1: now?
0: The trouble? I can't let them print that picture. When my wife sees a picture of me with my arm around you, I'll be a double feature in tomorrow's paper. Once on the front page and once in the obituary.

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1: Hey, what are we going in here to Calhoun's office for, King?
2: Well, and I got to find some way to keep that pitch out of the newspaper. I can't let Sapphire see a picture of me with my arm around Helen Wilson.
1: Yeah, well, Calhoun's a smart fellow. Maybe he'll figure out something.
2: Yeah, well, let's go in here to see him. Hello there, Calhoun. Oh, pardon me. I didn't know you was on the phone there. Go ahead.
3: Yeah, I just talked to my brother here. I'll be through in a second.
2: Go ahead.
3: Yeah, hello, brother. Tell me more about your accident. Laceration, head injury, and a fractured arm. And you say you think you can get at least $5,000 in damages from the bus company? I see. Well, so long.
2: Hey, Calhoun, that's quite an accident your brother had. When did it happen?
3: Tomorrow morning if it don't rain.
2: Tomorrow morning?
3: Yeah, but you can't get no lawyer to handle nothing like that. I wouldn't touch that thing with an 11-foot pole.
2: Well, the problem that I got is something that already done happened.
1: Yeah, tell him about it, Casey.
2: Yeah, well, there's been a picture took of me with my arm around another gal, and if the newspaper prints it, my wife is going
3: to
2: leave me.
3: I see. And you want me to try and get them to print it?
2: No.
1: No, Calhoun. The Kingfish want to know how to keep the picture out of the paper.
3: Oh, well, the only way you can do that is if you can prove to them that that picture in the paper would be against the public interest.
2: Public interest?
3: Yeah, if it were to be harmful to the government or something like that.
2: Yeah, well, that's a thought that, hey, let me see, harmful, Say, listen, if I was to tell them that I was a government spy and printing that picture would unreveal my identity, that would probably keep it out of the paper.
1: Yeah, but what if that don't work, though?
2: Yeah, what about that, Calhoun? Suppose it do get in the newspaper and my wife see it, what then?
3: Well, in that case, there's only one thing to do. Get your wife the most beautiful apartment you can find. And put the most gorgeous furniture in it you can buy. Yeah, and get some of the thickest carpets, and then paint the place inside like a beautiful little dollhouse. And then over the mantelpiece, put that famous Latin slogan, In sic hoc versus moto in facti.
2: Yeah, what does that mean?
3: Honey, I ain't never coming home no more.
2: Well, Andy, this is Jarvis, the editor of the newspaper. Now, we got to convince him that I is a spy and that he got to keep a picture of the paper.
1: Yeah, well, open the door. Secretary said go right in.
4: Yes, what can I do for you?
2: Just a minute, sir, while I lock your door here.
4: What's the meaning of this?
2: Got to be careful. Security measures.

0: security measures.
1: Yes, I happen to be the most famous international spy since Matsuhari. Just so happens that me and Secret Agent 62 here is here on official business. You see, one of your photographers done snapped my picture, and the government don't want it to be printed in the newspaper.
0: And just why is it so important that your picture doesn't appear in my paper?
1: Well, like I say, I was a spy, and my present assignment is posing as a colonel in the Russian army. Right now, I was here on 2 weeks' vacation.
0: You're in the Russian army?
1: Yeah, but natural, I'm still loyal to the old Tsar. For instance, when we had the patriotic rally at the Kremlin and everybody is singing, I might be moving my lips to the International, but I was tapping my feet to Oklahoma.
2: And on top of that, he always crosses his fingers when he salutes the hammer and the popsicle, too.
0: Well, this is the most amazing story I've ever heard.
1: Yeah, well, you can understand, Milton. If you print that picture, it'll cause an awful mess. Because right now, I suppose to be on the maneuvers in Siberia, you see.
0: Oh, you are, eh?
1: Oh, yeah. You see, tomorrow morning at breakfast, when Stalin is sitting in his bathrobe having vodka and donuts, he's liable to pick up the New York Times and turn to Molotov and say, "Look here, Molly, what's Colonel Ivanovich doing running into a streetcar on 134th Street? I'd have a tough time talking my way out of that."
2: Yeah, special when he don't speak Russian.
1: Yeah. You just can't print that picture now, Mother. If you put that in, that they'll purge me. And right now, we need every spy we can get.
2: Yeah, that's right, we do.
1: Why, us fellas on the Russian details working 24 hours a day, stealing back the secrets the Russians done stole from us.
2: Yeah, them secrets is bouncing back and forth like ping pong balls.
0: Yeah. Listen, all I've got to say is this is the most ridiculous, fantastic story I've ever heard in my life. Yeah. And it's obviously a gross fabrication.
2: Does that mean you don't believe us?
0: It certainly does. Now get out of here.
1: All right. But if you print my pitch in your paper, don't blame me if you wake up some morning with a balalaika right through your heart.
0: Get out of here.
2: Well, what are you going to do now, Casey?
1: Listen, Anna, there's only one thing I can do. Get Sapphire and get a mama out of town for the weekend so there's no chance of them seeing that paper. I ain't got no alternative. I got to do it. Yes, boys, look like I was finally in the clear.
2: Oh, yeah, the picture was in the paper 2 days ago. But with you taking Sapphire and her mama out of town, they done missed the thing.
1: Yeah, well, fellas, yeah, certainly is good news to hear that the Kingfish is out of trouble.
2: Yeah.
1: Well, with the three of you going to Atlantic City for the weekend, that must have cost you a lot of money, huh, Kingfish? Yes, it was, Emil. It cost a lot of money. It wasn't cheap, all right.
2: Yeah, but it was worth it. Them not seeing the photographs in the newspaper.
1: Yeah, well, excuse me, boys. I'm going to make a phone call here. Tomorrow's Valentine's Day, and I want to send Sapphire some roses. I think I'll call up Helen Wilson's flower shop. Might as well give her the business.
2: Nah.
1: Hey, wait a minute, Kingfish. That ain't a good idea. If Sapphire see a box from Helen Wilson's flower shop, she liable to get suspicious and find out the whole thing.
2: Yeah, Amos is right, Kingfish.
1: Yeah, I'll just send Layton over there and tell him not to put him in the box. Just wrap him up. I tell you, boys, you got to think fast and steer ahead of women these days, or they'll get up with you.
3: Oh, George, you brought me these roses. They're beautiful.
1: Oh, nothing, Sapphire. It's Valentine's Day. Just a little token of my undying love and affection.
3: Well, thank you. I'll unwrap them. Mother, please hand me that vase.
4: Here you are, dear.
1: Look out, Sapphire, look out.
3: Take this, you big bum!
4: Oh.
3: Sapphire, she's out like a light. What's wrong?
5: What's wrong? Look what these roses is wrapped in. A newspaper with a picture of George with his arm around Helen Wilson.

0: You know, Andy, there's a lot of difference in different types of women. You know that?
1: Oh, yeah. There's the romantic type, the rich type, the dumb type, the skinny type. I love them all.
0: Yeah, and all them different kinds of women love Rinso more than any other wash day soap.
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Hiya, fellas. This is Louis Prima and all the boys making a V-disc for you. And we're going to play a little song for you that we're really killing them with here in the States, and I do hope you like it. It's called Robin Hood.

long years ago, a fellow named Robin Hood, he used to rob the rich most every chance he could. 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His body was Little John, another was Allendale, 140 more, together they hit the trail. They would scamper through the forest to the Blue Boar Inn. 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

0: out clearing. 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
1: Are you reducing tooth decay with Amident ammoniated toothpaste?
2: Well, answer the man, George.
3: Of course, Gracie. I use Amident twice a day.
2: You can smile when you say that.
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0: with yours truly, Bill Goodwin, V. Benaderet, Hal March, Gerald Moore, Marvin Miller, Joan Ray, Harry Lubin, and the Amident Orchestra. For healthy laughter, it's George and Gracie. And for healthier teeth, for fewer cavities, it's Amident Toothpaste. Well, as the new half century gets underway, the favorite pastime seems to be choosing the outstanding men of the last half century. Magazines and newspapers have published their selections, but Gracie seems to think one important name has been omitted.
1: Thomas Edison, Winston Churchill. How can they pick men like that to head the list?
2: I'm interested to know, Gracie, who's your choice?
1: Need you ask, George? I'm thinking of a man whose glorious romantic voice has thrilled millions.
3: The birds are sweetly singing and perfume flowers are bringing in the wind
1: of a man whose charm and talent are world famous.
2: Gracie, this is getting embarrassing.
1: Only one man should top this list, Charles Boyer.
2: Charles Boyer?
1: Mm-hmm.
2: You put him ahead of Edison?
1: Yep.
2: Edison invented electric lights.
1: With Boyer, who needs them?
2: Gracie, there are some pretty great men on this list.
1: Not as great as Boyer. But look at these names. Arturo Toscanini, conductor. How do you like that? A man who punches transfers.
2: He happens to be a musical conductor.
1: All right, so he hums while he punches transfers.
2: Hums Dardanella.
1: Yeah, and here's another one, Einstein. Now, what did he do?
2: Einstein?
1: Yeah.
2: What did he do?
1: Uh-huh.
2: He's the father of relativity.
1: Oh? What does she do?
2: Relativity Einstein?
1: Yeah.
2: She's with Warner Brothers. You know, Gracie, for a minute there, instead of Boyer, I thought that you thought that I belonged on that list of great men.
1: Oh, wait, you see, George, you're my husband, and I don't think of you as a man.
2: Oh, thanks.
1: I mean, I don't think of you as a man who does anything.
2: Thanks again.
1: I mean, I don't think of you as a man who does anything romantic.
2: A triple thanks and stop thinking about it.
1: Oh, now I've hurt your feelings. And I didn't mean to, George. You know, I'd rather be married to you than any man on this list. Churchill, Edison, Stalin, Hitler.
2: You have just earned my fourth thank you. Come in.
4: Sam the tailor at your service.
1: Oh, hello, Sam.
2: Hi, Sam.
4: Likewise. Here is the suit which you wanted pressed, Mr. Boynes. Also, I took the liberty of bringing in your mail.
1: Mm. Oh, thank you, Sam. Now, if you'll excuse me, I'll take the mail in the den and look through it.
4: Indubitably.
2: Hey, Sam, there's a spot on the suit.
4: That, Mr. Boynes, is a smoked sturgeon spot and absolutely will not come out. When a man is having smoked sturgeon for dinner, he shouldn't wear this light suit.
2: You're mistaken. There was no smoked sturgeon dropped on this suit.
4: Mr. Boynes, please. I know what I had for dinner last night.
2: You wore my suit?
4: Only as a gag. My wife is not feeling well, and I wondered she should have a laugh. She hasn't seen a suit like this since she was a little girl.
2: Say, Sam, I just realized something. You spoke of your wife. As long as I've known you, you've never mentioned her.
4: Have you ever seen my wife?
2: No.
4: If you had, you wouldn't mention her either.
2: I'll bet she's nice.
4: Nice she is. Very high-class woman. Pillow of society.
2: I think you mean pillar, not pillow.
4: Have you seen my wife?
2: Okay, forget it. How much do I owe you?
4: Oh, there's no hurry about that. I'll send you a statement, the first.
2: Okay.
4: The first thing in the morning.
2: I'm glad my credit is good. Goodbye, Sam.
4: Toodle-doo, Mr. Boyd.
2: Toodle-doo, Sam.
1: Oh, George, I have exciting news. This letter is from Hazel Kelly, an old friend of mine from San Francisco. She arrives in Hollywood tonight with her daughter, Margaret.
2: Oh, good.
1: Oh, we'll have to watch Bill Goodwin. Margaret is just the type Bill goes for.
2: Really?
1: Yeah. Yeah, she's a girl.
2: That's Bill's type, all right.
1: Not only that, Margaret is a movie star.
2: I've never heard of a movie star named Margaret Kelly.
1: Well, she's not exactly a movie star yet, but she's been promised a contract.
2: By whom?
1: Me.
2: You?
1: I promised you'd get it for her.
2: You said that I would get a movie? Are you out of your mind?
1: I'm as sane as ever.
2: Thanks for answering my question. How do you know this girl is pretty enough to get into the movies? Have you ever seen her?
1: No, but I've seen her mother.
2: Well, lots of times, mothers and daughters look nothing alike.
1: Well, then stop worrying. Her mother looks terrible.
2: Meet the girl at the train and send her back to San Francisco.
1: But just think, George, you can give Margaret her start in show business like you did me. Remember 17 years ago? You said you'd try me out, and if I made good, you'd pay me?
2: Yeah.
1: And, George, I'll make good if it kills me.
2: You're coming along fast. But I still can't get that Kelly girl into the movies.
1: Oh, sure you can. All she'll have to do is pick up a tube of Amadon toothpaste and squeeze a signature on the contract.
2: She'll sign her name with Amadon?
1: Well, that's your idea, George. You told me the smartest thing you ever did was sign a contract with Amadon toothpaste.
2: Gracie, I can't get this girl a contract. I'm going up and change, honey. Bill Goodwin is coming by to pick me up.
1: What for?
2: We're going out to Hillcrest. He wants to hit a few golf balls with me.
1: Oh, no. You make him use the club.
2: He'll be so disappointed.
5: Come on, George. Let's get going.
2: Sorry to keep you waiting, Bill. I had a session with Gracie.
5: Oh, no wonder you're looking low. Well, I got a joke that'll cheer you up, George. Did you hear about the Australian who got a new boomerang for Christmas?
2: No.
5: He went crazy trying to throw the old one away.
2: That's a good joke, Bill. That's a very, very funny joke.
5: You liked it, huh?
2: Yeah.
5: How about a raise?
2: Gosh, it's been a funny joke for years.
5: I'm dead.
2: Yes. I'll tell you what, Bill. If you beat me at golf today, I'll give you a raise.
5: No strokes, no handicaps?
2: No strokes, no handicaps. The man with the lowest score wins.
5: It's a deal.
2: Okay, I'll play 9 holes and you play 18.
5: You know something? I can still win.
2: I forgot to mention you're playing left-handed.
5: I can still win.
2: How about nunnies? Okay, let's go. Come on.
5: Say, by the way, what was your session with Gracie about?
2: Oh, she thinks it's a very simple matter to get a girl in the movies.
5: Well, it is. I've gotten dozens of girls in the movies.
2: Really? How?
5: I just went in the movies and got them.
6: I had my best look in the balcony. Yeah. I go up.
2: Hold it. I'm talking about getting a girl a contract in the movies.
5: Oh, yeah.
2: Gracie promised some old friend that we'd get her daughter in the movies, but I talked her out of it.
5: Well, that's what you think, chum. When I saw Gracie a half hour ago, she was headed for MGM to talk to Mr. Pasternak.
2: Oh, no. We'd better get out there. Gracie will make a wreck out of that man.
5: Oh, relax, George. She's been talking to you for years now, and it hasn't... Let's hurry.
7: Mr. Pasternak, we'll see you now, Miss Allen.
1: Oh, thank you.
8: Gracie, come in.
1: Hello, Mr. Pasternak.
8: My goodness, I haven't seen you since you worked in that picture I produced. I'll never forget that scatterbrained character you played. Incidentally, that picture did fine at the box office.
1: Well, you should have shown it in the theater.
8: Yes, that's the character. Oh, it's going to be a treat to talk to you as you are in real life. Just an average, normal woman.
1: Yeah, well, I won't take a minute of your time. I just want you to sign a contract for the brilliant new actress I've discovered, Margaret Kelly. She arrives from San Francisco this afternoon.
8: Margaret Kelly. She on the stage?
1: No, she's coming by train.
8: Is she on the legitimate stage? You know what I mean by legitimate stage.
1: Well, I guess that's when the horses that are pulling it are married.
8: has this girl had experience acting in the theater?
1: Oh, yes, and she's beautiful. She's sort of a combination Hedy Lamarr, Betty Grable, and Pat O'Brien.
8: Pat O'Brien?
1: She's Irish.
8: If she's so beautiful, I'm surprised some scout hasn't picked her up.
1: Oh, now, Mr. Pasternak, scouts don't do things like that. They go on hikes and build fires by rubbing their legs together.
8: You know, I've got a sneaking suspicion that wasn't a character you played in my picture. I almost recommended that you get an Oscar.
1: Oh, thanks, but I'm happy with George. Now, let's get back to Margaret Kelly. She's willing to start at $5,000 a week.
8: Well, I couldn't pay that kind of money to a girl with no name.
1: Well, she's got a name, Margaret Kelly.
8: But that name means nothing at the box office.
1: Still determined to show your pictures in the box office, huh?
8: Gracie, she's an unknown. The name Margaret Kelly won't attract attention.
1: Well, I've got an idea. Let's change it to Margaret Truman. That'll attract attention. Oh, I can see it on the marquee. Margaret Truman in I Married a Republican. Mr. Pasternak, sign the contract.
8: Absolutely not.
1: Time's a-wasting. Make up your mind.
8: I've made it up. No deal.
1: I can't wait all day. You know, it's up to you to decide. Just give me your answer, yes or no.
8: No, N-O, nix, never, nothing doing.
1: Can't decide, huh?

0: This is Bill Goodwin, folks. If any member of your family had any cavities last year, I'd like you to listen to this.
1: For fewer cavities, change your toothpaste. 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Change to Amident toothpaste.
2: Tell me, Bill, exactly what will Amident do for my family?
0: Just this. The original Amident formula was subjected to extensive and rigid scientific tests, and here are the results. Better than 4 out of 5 who used Amident reduced tooth decay, and they reduced it by almost 50%. So if your family is like the average, that's what you can expect.
1: Yes, the discovery of Amident and the ammoniated dentifrices was revolutionary. In fact, the results you just mentioned, Bill, were written up by the leading dental journals in the country. And today, more dentists recommend Amident than any other dentifrice.
0: You know, I think the most important thing about Amident is how it helps youngsters. 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Get Amident for your family. A-M-M-I-D-E-N-T.
1: Amident is available in both toothpaste and tooth powder.

0: You see, Gracie?
1: I told you we couldn't make Margaret Kelly a movie star, and you practically wrecked MGM. Mr. Pasternak is in bed with two doctors.
2: Really?
1: You're letting that go by? In bed with two doctors. Aren't you going to say, isn't that crowded?
2: Oh, don't be silly. Of course not.
1: Well, good, good. Maybe for once we can have an intelligent conversation.
2: Isn't that crowded? How do I know it's crowded? Maybe they're small doctors.
1: I'm a dreamer. Well, anyway, I hope this has taught you that it's impossible to get an unknown girl into the movies.
2: Well, it certainly has, Judd. To get into the movies, a girl has to be famous before she ever arrives in Hollywood.
1: Of course.
2: So I've got some brilliant publicity ideas for Margaret Kelly. Now, for example, I'm saying that Jimmy Stewart and Cary Grant are fighting over her. And I'm giving that story to Luella Parsons and Hedda Hopper.
1: Honey, you can't do that. They just got married.
2: Oh, go on. Luella and Hedda aren't even good friends.
1: I mean, Stewart and Grant just got married.
2: Well, they'll certainly make a beautiful couple.
1: Gracie, is there any way to stop this girl from getting here?
2: No, and no. Besides, some of my publicity ideas won't work until Margaret arrives. Like having a baby and posing
1: for... Hold it. You want her to have a baby?
2: Well, that got Rita Hay with lots of publicity. Now, you'll have to excuse me, George. I've got millions of things to do. I'm going next door and borrow Harry Morton's bearskin rug and his gun.
1: What for?
2: Publicity pictures. I'm going to have Margaret lying on a bearskin rug in a slinky evening gown, and I've hired a man to stand beside her as a love-crazed admirer and shoot himself.
1: You hired a stuntman?
2: No, he's full-grown.
1: Oh, a tall fellow. I think I'll get in bed with Pasternak.

0: sorry. 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
1: Brutal. 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
0: Well,
1: Hey, where's the bearskin rug?
0: Gracie borrowed it to use in a picture.
1: She probably lost George's baby picture and wants to pose him like that again.
2: Ew, what a repulsive thought.
0: No, she's using the bearskin rug for publicity pictures to help the daughter of an old friend get into the movies. She wanted your gun, too, but I didn't let her have it.
1: Why not?
0: She doesn't know anything about guns. She could blow her brains out.
1: Blanche, nobody can hit a target that small.
0: Gracie's brain is just as big as yours.
1: It is, huh? When I told her I shot that bear in the Adirondack, she said, "Why didn't I get closer and shoot it in the head?"
0: All right, so she doesn't know from mountains. But she's sweet and kind. Always going out on a limb to help somebody. Wonder who'd go out on a limb for her?
1: A squirrel.
0: Now look. You make one more crack about Gracie, and that tooth hanging from your watch chain will be your own.
1: All right. I suppose this girl she's getting into pictures will move in with George and Gracie, making our life even more hectic.
0: Well, she was going to, but I suggested that Gracie rent a little place for her. So she's gone over to Henning's real estate office.
1: Poor Henning. He went through the whole war without a scratch, and now this has to happen.

0: do, I did. I'd like to rent a small mansion, please. It's for a movie star.
1: I see. Any particular type of construction?
0: Yes, she's a girl.
1: Well, I was referring to the mansion. I have quite a nice colonial place in Beverly Hills that a movie star and his wife have been occupying. It has the white pillars and six little gables.
0: No!
1: Yes.
0: But they've only been married 3 weeks.
1: Madam, the gables are on the roof.
0: Well, it's their honeymoon. Let them spend it where they like.
1: Perhaps I'd better show you some pictures, huh?
0: All right. Nothing risque, though.
1: Pictures of houses. Here we are. Look through these.
0: Here's a nice one.
1: Oh, I'm sorry, really. But this house is in escrow.
0: Is that far from Hollywood?
1: Madam, escrow is... No, I don't need the business that bad.
0: Well, now, have you got something with two swimming pools?
1: Two swimming pools?
0: Yes. I'd like two swimming pools and two diving boards.
1: How about one swimming pool and a tennis court?
0: Oh, my goodness, no. I wouldn't want to dive off a diving board and hit a tennis court.
1: You mean again?
0: What was that?
1: Nothing. But I have no houses with two pools.
0: Oh?
1: I suggest an apartment.
0: Oh, all right.
1: I can rent her a bachelor for $100 a month.
0: Oh, no thanks, no thanks. I got a Bill Goodwin for nothing. Now, show me some apartments.

0: Come in.
1: Hi, George. Has the glamour girl arrived yet?
0: Not yet, Bill. Hey, you're really slicked up. Tuxedo and everything.
1: Yeah. Yo, Gracie appointed me official escort for this San Francisco doll. You know, Hollywood is full of wolves, and old Bill is going to protect her.
0: Who's going to protect her from old Bill?
1: Why, George, a girl is as safe with me as her own mother.
0: I'm not sure her mother is safe with you.
1: For a straight man, you're really punching.
0: Well, sure. How often has Gracie gone?
1: All the time. All the time.
0: You beat me to that one. Come in.
2: Mr. Burns?
0: Yes?
2: I'm a reporter from the Associated Press. This is my photographer.
0: Hiya.
1: Hi.
2: Now, your wife tipped us off about this, glamorous new movie star, Margaret Kelly. Has she arrived yet?
0: Not yet.
2: Well, gee, we got a deadline in a few minutes. The editor told us to bring back a picture of some beautiful legs.
1: Oh, well, if that's all you want, I'll roll up my pants.
0: Yeah. Look, fellas, this girl should arrive any minute. Go into the den and help yourself to the scotch.
2: Okay, thanks. Come on, Joe.
3: Right.

0: pass on, you give her a squeeze.
1: Yeah, I always carry a tube of Amadent toothpaste. Oh,
0: squeeze of Amadent toothpaste.
1: Well, Madge. Yeah. And man, do they come back for that second squeeze. You see, not only does Amadent help fight tooth decay, but it tastes so delightful. It leaves your mouth feeling so fresh and clean. And remember, more dentists recommend Amadent than any other toothpaste.
2: Bill, I know all about Amadent. I've squeezed it myself.
1: Ooh.
2: But I'd like to ask you one question. Before Amadent was invented, how did you keep the girls happy?
1: Same way, gave them a little squeeze.
2: Oh, I see.
3: Well, George, everything... Oh, hello, Bill.
1: Hi, Gracie.
3: Ah, you look nice. Margaret will be thrilled.
1: Well, thank you. This tuxedo was the best I could do. My tails are at the cleaners.
3: Well, I'm glad you didn't wear one. She'll find out you're a wolf soon enough.
2: What have you got in that bakery box, Gracie?
3: Well, I understand the newspapers will want Margaret to pose for a cheesecake picture, so I bought a cheesecake.
4: Hey, look, Mr. Burns, we got a deadline. If this Kelly girl doesn't... Oh, is this her?
3: Oh, no, no, no. I'm Mrs. Burns. I discovered Miss Kelly.
4: Oh, good. Then you can give us a story on her.
3: Oh, all right. She's, what's that I smell?
4: Oh, that's Johnny Walker.
3: Well, he's been drinking. Don't let him have the story.
4: No, I won't. Now, about this glamour puss, is she unattached?
3: Oh, no, no. The foot bone's connected to the leg bone. The leg bone's connected to the
2: thigh bone. And the thigh... Gracie, he means, is she married? No, she's single.
4: Oh, single. Has she made any pictures?
3: Oh, well, not in this country.
4: In Europe, huh?
3: Yes, she made pictures for one of the biggest men there.
4: Rank?
3: No, they were very good.
4: Is she from European parentage?
3: I beg your pardon?
4: What are her parents?
3: One's a man and one's a woman.
1: Gracie, a car just drove up the driveway.
3: Oh, can you see anybody?
1: No, just the headlights.
3: Well, that must be Margaret. Get your cameras ready, boys. George, help me spread out this bearskin rug.
2: Okay.
3: Now, I want a picture of Margaret in a sophisticated pose, lying on the bearskin with a rose between her teeth. Nibbling a bonbon and sipping a cocktail while she smokes a cigarette in this long holder. And, Bill, you can be kissing her.
1: How do I fight my way through all that stuff? It's going to be a little crowded.
3: Oh, there she is. Now, ready, everybody. Come in.
5: Hello, is this where Mrs. Burns lives?
3: Yes, I'm Mrs. Burns.
5: This is the right house, Mommy.
2: Little girl, what's your name?
5: Margaret Kelly. I'm 5 years old, and I came to get in the movie.
2: Oh, no, you didn't.
3: Well, we've kept the photographer waiting long enough, Margaret. Lie down on the bearskin rug and put this rose...
2: Well, yes, and here's this long holder, Margaret.

0: George and Gracie will return in just a moment. Join us again next Wednesday when we'll all be back. George Burns, Gracie Allen, Harry Lubin and the Amident Orchestra, and yours truly, Bill Goodwin. 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The George Burns and Gracie Allen program was transcribed in Hollywood, written by Paul Henning, Sid Dorfman, Larry Klein, and Harvey Helm, and produced by William Burns. Now here are our stars.
1: Oh, now stop grumbling and go to sleep, George. It's after midnight.
2: Gracie, this house is too small for four people. Margaret and her mother can't stay here.
1: Oh, I found room for everybody. Now go to sleep. You'll need the rest.
2: Okay. 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

Good evening, everyone. The makers of Johnson's Wax present Marion and Jim as Fibber McGee and Molly, with Rico Marcelli's orchestra opening the show with Goody Goody. Wrap it up, Rico.

0: Before we join the McGees tonight, let me tell you how you can get a pair of Fibber and Molly spinning tops free. The children have gone wild over these clever little tops. On one is a picture of Fibber, on the other a picture of Molly. You start these bright little tops spinning just by a twist of the fingers, and they keep going as long as a minute and a half. The children, and grown-ups too, are using them at parties. It's fun to start both tops spinning at the same time and see which will win, Fibber or Molly. Now, here's the way to get these two Fibber and Molly tops free. 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You don't have to do a fancy job, but no tops can be sent unless your tracing is made from an actual can of Johnson's Wax. 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This offer expires May 30th. Well, here we are again on the corner of 14th and Oak Street's Wistful Vista. And right over there, waiting for the one-man streetcar, are Fibber McGee and Molly.
1: Heavenly days, McGee. How often do these streetcars run?
2: Well, I don't know, Molly. I was always taught that when I seen rabbit tracks, there must be a rabbit, but seeing car tracks don't mean nothing.
1: Well, why don't we ask somebody? Yoo-hoo, mister.
0: Hello, what's the matter?
2: You know when the next car will come along, bud?
0: Well, I say, is that a knitting bag you have there?
1: Yes, it is.
0: What are you knitting?
1: A three-piece suit.
0: How nice. Well, go ahead, dearie. You've got plenty of time.
2: Nice town we moved into, Molly. They ought to plant flowers along the side of the car line here. Century plants.
1: Oh, because the flowers take so long blooming?
2: No, because the cars take so blooming long. Ain't funny, McGee.
1: Well, maybe we better walk, McGee.
2: No, you don't. Walk clear out to the edge of town? No, sir, not me.
1: Well, that's what we're going out there for, so as we can take a little walk in the country.
2: I know, but shucks, we don't want to get all tired out before we start walking. If we walked to where we was going to walk, the walk to get to the walk would spoil the walk. You never saw a jockey ride his horse from his home to the racetrack, did you?
1: Don't be silly, McGee. All the exercise you get is from the Davenport to the dining room table.
2: And back again. Don't forget that, Molly. Say, did you see the piece in the paper there this morning where somebody threatened the life of that British diplomat, Anthony Eden?
1: No.
2: Yep, they got three plainclothes men guarding him now.
1: Well, they better know their apples.
2: Why?
1: Well, you gotta know your apples in the Garden of Eden.
2: They say he's on his way over to Switzerland to attend the conference of the League of Nations.
1: I suppose they hold the league meeting in Switzerland because it's got a lot of mountains to make molehills out of. But at least they're trying to keep peace in the world.
2: Yeah, they're not only keeping their own peace, but they're all trying to cut themselves another one. In Italy, it's the black shirts, and Germany, the brown shirts, and Ethiopia, it's the night shirt. Yeah.
1: And in this country, it's the stuff shirt.
2: No, Molly, we lost our shirts in 1929.
1: Well, say, I wonder if the League of Nations is keeping the streetcars out of Wistful Vista.
2: Uh-oh, here it comes now, Molly.
1: Oh, yeah.
2: Get our 14 cents ready now.
1: Oh, McGee.
2: Huh?
1: I haven't got me purse. You'll have to pay it.
2: Who, me? Shucks, I ain't got any money with me, Molly. I thought you had it.
1: Oh, now what'll we do?
2: Leave it to me, Molly. I'll just tell the motorman who I am.
1: Oh, yeah? Well, that'll be fine. I'll run along beside the car and catch you when you're thrown out.
2: Don't be like that. Stand back. Here she comes now.
3: All aboard. 14th Street car, boy.
1: Oh, Henry!
2: Hey, hold the car, motorman. Here comes another passenger.
4: Oh, Henry!
3: That's only my wife. What's the matter, Katie?
4: The sweepstakes, Henry. The sweepstakes. We won.
2: What?
4: We won $50,000, Henry. Oh, I'm so excited.
3: $50,000? I'll be home as soon as I finish the run, Katie.
4: Never mind the run. Leave the old streetcar here. You're a gentleman now.
3: Okay, baby, let's go. So long, folks.
4: Hey, wait.
2: Well, for the... Can you imagine that, Molly?
1: We wait 2 hours for a streetcar, and when it gets here, the motorman quits. Now what'll we do?
2: Well, shucks, listen, folks. Hey, how many of you want me to run this streetcar? Okay, I'll do it. Come on, Molly, give me the handle.
1: Oh, dear.
2: Okay, folks, Fibber McGee is at the throttle.
1: Oh, McGee, what do you know about running a streetcar?
2: Why, it's easy, Molly. All you got to do is remember not to have enough change, keep the car as dirty as possible, and never stop for folks if it's raining. All aboard!

0: Well, they're in it again. Fibber and Molly have taken over the Wistful Vista streetcar because the motorman quit when he won $50,000 in the sweepstakes. It's a one-man car, but Fibber seems to be having his hands full, even with Molly's help.
1: Okay, folks. Back in the car there. Plenty of room in the rear of the car, folks.
2: You know, McGee, you run this streetcar pretty good for an amateur.
1: Huh. What you mean, amateur? Don't let that gong fool you. I run one of these for years down in Mobile, Molly. Motorman McGee, they called me in them days.
2: No.
1: Motorman McGee, the mental marvel of the modern motor movement and mastermind at Maestro the Macadam. How many fares did that fella have rung up, Molly?
2: 13.
1: How many folks on board?
2: 27.
1: I was afraid of that. Did you notice the knuckles on that motorman that quit, Molly? All scarred up.
2: From what?
1: Knocking down nickels. Hey, they ought to train octopuses for this job.
2: McGee, the plural for octopus is octocat.
1: Anyway, this here's no job for a fella with just one pair of arms. You got to open and shut the door, make change, give transfers, ring the bell, call streets and answer questions and start and stop and put sand on the track.
2: Oh, that reminds me, McGee. Huh? We need some more sand. You better stop and get some.
1: Okay, but where?
2: Well, stop in front of the Wistful Vista cafeteria. I'll ask them to shake the spinach for us.
1: Okay.
2: Oh, stop the car, McGee. There's a lady ahead waving to us.
1: Oh, look out there. Hey, watch your step there, sis. Hey, don't you know no better than to get on when the car's moving?
3: Oh, don't be so fussy, young man. I know what I'm doing. I always get on that way. Sometimes they don't even slow down for me. I have to run along behind and pull the trolley off. That stops them every time.
1: Oh, okay, sis. 7 cents, please.
3: You haven't got change for a 20, have you, young man?
1: 20? We haven't got change for a 20, have we, Molly?
2: We haven't got change, period.
1: I'm sorry, ma'am. Sit down, and maybe we'll have some change later.
3: Well, I'll sit down all right, but you'll never have change for a 20 on this streetcar line, sonny.
1: Oh.
3: I've been riding on this same $20 bill for 15 years. Say, move your foot over so's I can kick the gong.
1: Huh?
3: I say, let me ding the dinger. All the other boys let me ding it like this. Not bad, eh, sonny? Like a flight.
1: Teach you that old blister, Molly. She flips onto a moving streetcar like she was a high school gal, and then she wants to ring the gong.
2: Yeah. Well, it's your own fault, McGee. You would work on a streetcar.
0: Would work on a streetcar or would work in the home. Johnson's Wax will give it a lustrous, easy-to-clean finish.
1: Oh, hello there, Harper.
2: Well, these days, Mr. Wilcox, I didn't see you sitting over there.
0: Well, I didn't see you either, but I heard your voices. You know, this is the longest tunnel I ever went through on a streetcar.
1: Tunnel? We ain't going through no tunnel.
2: Why, it's you, Mr. Wilcox. You got your hat pulled over your eyes.
0: What? What? Well, well, so I have. Well, thanks.
1: 29th Street, 29th Street.
2: All aboard, folks, all aboard. Watch your step, mister.
4: Thank you, my little tiger lily. Thank you.
2: 7 cents, please, mister.
4: 7 cents. Ah, yes, 7 cents. 7 cents is the regular fare, I take it.
1: It's the regular fare, all right, bud, but we're the ones that take it.
4: Yes, very good, my little chipmunk. Very good. But I must tell you that I don't pay fares on streetcars, my friends, being a member of the police force. Yes, I'm on the police force, and what's more, the police force is onto me, I'm afraid. Yes, yes.
2: Well, let's see your star.
4: Oh, yes, my star. Now, what did I do with my star? Oh, yes, I wear it on my vest. But during this warm weather, I don't wear a vest. Simple, isn't it? No vest, no star.
1: Mm-hmm. No star, no ride.
2: Why, sure. How do we know you're a police?
1: Sure.
4: How indeed? You may well ask, my little silkworm. The fact is, I'm a plain clothes man. Did you ever see any plainer clothes than these? No, you never did. Now, let me see your fingers, Mortimer.
1: My fingers? Here.
4: Uh-huh, just as I thought. Covered with fingerprints, yes. Well, I'll let you go this time, but don't let it happen again. And as for you, my little gadabout, you remind me of a beautiful Irish ballad. Yes, indeed, a beautiful Irish ballad.
2: Heavenly days, how's that?
4: You've heard of the Rose of Tralee? Yes, yes. Well, don't mind me, my little cowslips. I'll just stand back here and keep an eye on things, including that gentleman's newspaper. Move over, my friend. Yes.
2: McGee. So far, we have 3 passes, 2 transfers, one mailman and a cop. Business is picking up.
1: Trouble is, they don't pay after they're picked up.
2: Yeah.
1: All aboard. Watch your step, folks. All aboard. All aboard.
2: Fare, please.
1: Hurry up, sis. 7 cents.
5: Oh, I'm sorry, but I left my money at home.
1: Oh, where do you live, babe?
2: Well, McGee, maybe she'll send the company 7 cents later.
5: Mm. Oh, I will. Oh, I promise.
1: What's that you got there, a violin case?
5: Oh, yes, it is.
1: Oh, well, open her up and fiddle for your fare.
5: Okay.
0: Folks, this is Audrey Call, Marcelli's little solo violinist, and she has with her her own arrangement of The Old Rocking Chair. Stop the car, Fibber. Start rocking, Audrey.

0: was a fine bunch of passengers we got on this streetcar, McGee.
1: Why, Molly?
0: Well, while the little girl was playing the violin, I passed the hat for her, seeing that she didn't have any money with her.
1: How much did you get, Molly?
0: Nothing. And somebody got the band off of your hat. Oh, hello there, Sylvie.
1: Oh, hi there, Syl. I didn't know you was on board.
2: Hi, ma'am. How are you, boss? Yeah.
0: Did you pay your 7 cents, silly?
2: Oh, no, ma'am. I don't ever pay no fare on account of I clean out the car at the end of the line, please, ma'am.
1: Mm. I wonder who does pay to ride on this thing.
2: I gotta go see about a job.
0: A job?
2: Yes, ma'am.
0: Oh, silly, you're as bad as McGee.
2: Am I, ma'am?
1: Really? Oh, what you mean as bad as me?
0: Well, you get a new job every week and can't hang on to them.
2: Yes, me too, ma'am.
1: Yeah. Trouble with you is you don't dress right, Syl. You don't pay enough attention to your appearance.
2: Why?
1: I says you ain't neat enough for business.
2: No, sir, but I ain't never been in no neat business yet.
0: Them pants is a little big for you, aren't they, silly?
2: Yes, ma'am, I'm afraid so. These are throw-me-downs, ma'am.
0: Oh, you mean hand-me-downs, silly.
2: No, ma'am, I mean throw-me-down. They was my brother's pants, ma'am. I had to throw him down 4 times to get them off. Well, here's where I get off, ma'am. So long, boss.
0: So long, sir.
1: Johnson Street. Let him out, please. All aboard. All up. Careful there, sis.
3: Oh, I can get on all alone, I betcha.
1: All right. Where are you going to, sis?
3: For a streetcar ride.
1: Where's your 7 cents?
0: Maybe she isn't old enough, McGee.
1: Oh, how old are you, sis?
3: You can't guess, I betcha.
1: I don't want to guess. I want to know. How old are you?
3: How old are you?
1: What's that got to do with it?
3: With what?
1: With... Dad Braddock, who's asking the questions here, you or me?
3: Both of us, I betcha.
1: Oh, come on now, sis. How old are you?
3: 5. Hmm.
1: 5 going on 6?
3: No, 5 going on 6, guys.
0: Well, if the collections keep up this way, McGee, it's going to be tough on the surface line.
1: What line?
0: Surface.
4: Here's a good surface line. Johnson's Wax saves the surface of floors, furniture, and woodwork.
1: Who's getting on, Molly?
0: A Chinese fellow with some packages, McGee. Watch your step, please. All right, McGee, go ahead.
1: Go.
5: Appreciate very much, please. You let me off, come Liver Street.
1: Liver Street? We ain't got no Liver Street in this town, John.
5: No, say Liver, say Liver, Liver Street.
0: Oh, she means River Street, McGee.
1: Oh.
5: Yes, Liver Street. You very stupid.
1: Oh, yeah? Say, listen, John, if I had...
0: Oh, McGee, smell what he's got in the package.
1: Mm-mm.
0: What is it, mister? Chop suey?
5: No. Chow mein.
1: Mm. Chow mein, eh? Yes. Say, what is chow mein anyway, John? What's it made of?
5: All the same as electricity.
0: What do you mean it's the same as electricity?
1: Nobody knows what electricity is, John. We know what it does, but we don't know what it is.
5: Yes, all the same chow mein. Savvy what do, no savvy what is.
0: Say, maybe on the next trip you can bring us something to eat.
5: Chow mein, missy?
0: No, chop suey. What do you want, McGee?
1: I'll take an order of egg foo young.
5: Here, Liver Street. Here come Liver Street.
1: Now, don't forget to bring that order over.
5: Okay. Chop suey lady, foo young you.
0: What? Oh, look, McGee, we're going within a block of our own house.
1: Huh? Block of our own house?
0: Sure.
1: I never knew they were streetcar tracks so close to us.
0: McGee, there ain't.
1: Huh? They ain't what?
0: They ain't any tracks. We're running on the concrete and going downhill. Shut it off, McGee. Put on the brake. Oh, dear.
1: Won't work, Molly. We're going too fast.
0: Oh, dear. Heavenly days.
4: What's the matter here? What's the matter? Where are we?
0: We're off the track, Mr. Wilcox. Oh, heavenly days. We're going to wreck it. Steer it, McGee. Steer it.
1: What do you mean, steer it? You can't steer a streetcar.
0: Oh,
1: hang on, everybody. We're going off the road. Molly. Molly, are you okay, Molly?
0: Oh, yes, I'm all right. How about everybody else? Is anybody hurt?
6: No, I'm going to be all right.
5: Me no hurt. Me got off Liver Street.
1: Gee, somebody's going to get sore us plowing through that fence that way, Molly.
0: We'll have to sue us, I'm afraid, McGee.
1: Huh? We'll have to sue who?
0: Us. Look around, Diggernut. We crashed into our own backyard. Come on in, folks, and have a cup of coffee.

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0: McGee, I'm afraid I don't like streetcar work.
1: No?
0: All you get is kicks.
1: Yeah, kicks. Well, I know. That's why streetcar men do what they do at the end of their run, Molly.
0: What's that?
1: Just turn their seats the other way and go home.
0: McGee.
1: Good night.
0: Good night, all.
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1: This is KKUP Cupertino. 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I'm Mario del Castillo. 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In 1908, Anna Jarvis wanted to create a day to honor mothers. It took her 6 years to make it a national holiday. And that is how Mother's Day came to be. We will pay homage to mothers all over the world on today's show.

0: Also, he was called the chairman of the board and Old Blue Eyes. We will dive into the impact that Frank Sinatra had on songs of our lives. Plus, I'll share some tunes of a dear loved one. But first, here's today's National Day.
1: Brother bought a coconut, he bought it for the time. His sister had another one, she paid it for the lime. She put the lime in the coconut, she drank.
0: If you like coconuts and you like cream pie, then this is the day for you, because today is National Coconut Cream Pie Day. It is a day to enjoy a slice of deliciousness made with a sweet coconut cream filling. The coconut cream pie began its delicious journey in 1895, when Franklin Baker, a flour miller from Philadelphia, received a shipment of coconuts from Cuba as payment for a debt owed to him. Recognizing the shipment as an opportunity, Baker established a factory to shred and dry coconut meat to make coconut more accessible to American bakers and homemakers. After that, recipes for coconut cream pie started appearing in cookbooks everywhere.

0: to come.
1: Frank Sinatra was far more than the most influential singer of the 20th century. He was also the Oscar-winning star of films such as From Here to Eternity, The Manchurian Candidate, Guys and Dolls, and Ocean's 11. His distinctive music shaped the culture of the Great American Songbook and set the bar very high for future artists. Through the decades, his smooth and sultry crooning and unmistakable style greatly contributed to the soundtrack of our lives. Sinatra passed away on May the 14th of 1998, so today we remember Old Blue Eyes. Here is a brief look at his life by biography.
2: Let's have a nightcap. Let down your hair.
3: Known as the voice and the Sultan of Swoon, Frank Sinatra was arguably the 20th century's greatest singer of popular song. Born of Sicilian roots in Hoboken, New Jersey, on December 12, 1915, Frank Sinatra dropped out of high school to pursue singing professionally. In 1940, he joined Tommy Dorsey's band. 2 years later, he left to strike out on his own.
4: Frank Sinatra, during the 40s, charted 17 top 10 singles. He was the boy band of the 40s. He was the it guy. I mean, he was the Beatles. He was the biggest thing there was.
3: During World War II, Sinatra married his first wife and childhood sweetheart, Nancy Barbato. They had 3 children together before their marriage ended. About this time, he also started his film career, scoring his first box office hit in 1945 with Anchors Away.
5: Anchors Away was the first film that Sinatra really broke big in. He co-starred with Gene Kelly as these two sailors traveling through New York on leave.
6: In the late 1940s, his career sagged a bit. And then, unbelievably, Frank Sinatra actually needed to make a comeback, which seems crazy to say today. And he made that comeback with From Here to Eternity.
7: Frank Sinatra really became a legendary movie star when he won an Oscar for From Here to Eternity. That was a part that he really fought to get and really paid off for him. That made audiences sit up and take notice of him as more than just a musician who would appear in movies.
3: In 1951, Sinatra left his first wife to marry actress Ava Gardner.
8: The Ava Gardner-Frank Sinatra relationship was one of the romances of the century, according to People magazine. It was a tumultuous, passionate pairing.
7: Sinatra's relationship with Ava Gardner was very scandalous. Ava Gardner was probably the love of his life. He wrote letters to her on a daily basis for decades.
9: In the 1950s, Frank Sinatra's music was a lot more jazzier and mature than his earlier music.
3: Sinatra began again racking up top 10 Billboard singles such as All the Way and Witchcraft.
10: In the late 50s, Frank Sinatra left Capitol Records to strike out on his own with his own record label, Reprise Records. More and more, Frank chose his own arrangers, his own songs. Basically, he was determined to expand the career that he loved.
11: Frank Sinatra went to Las Vegas casinos for his shows and gathered around him a group of people that we later called the Rat Pack, including Dean Martin, Joey Bishop, and Sammy Davis Jr., and Peter Lawford.
7: The advantage of being Frank Sinatra is that you could do movies with your friends, the Rat Pack. There were a few Rat Pack movies, Ocean's 11, Three Sergeants, Robin and the Seven Hoods.
3: Sinatra married again for the third time in 1966 to 21-year-old actress Mia Farrow. He was 50 years old at the time.
10: In 1970, Frank Sinatra announced his retirement, but came back 3 years later with the hugely successful Old Blue Eyes Is Back.
3: Sinatra married a fourth and final time to Barbara Blakely Marks in 1976.
9: Frank continued singing late in his years. At the age of 77 in 1993, he released this album called Duets, where he covered his classic works with many other huge stars like Bono, Aretha Franklin, Barbara Streisand, and it was great. It showed how timeless his music was.
3: Frank Sinatra ended his 50-plus year show business career with his final performance in 1995. He died 3 years later on May 14th, 1998, in Los Angeles, California.
10: Frank Sinatra's voice, to me, is one of the great human mysteries. It's tender, strong, vulnerable, very masculine, also female, absolutely irresistible.
9: He
1: You know, we throw around the words like legend and icon when we mean gifted and talented. But when it comes to Frank Sinatra, there is no question. He was an icon. He was a legend. Here are some of my favorite Sinatra tunes. Frank Sinatra had been with Tommy Dorsey only 6 months when he teamed up with the Pied Piper's vocal group to record this Isham Jones favorite. Frank was the first solo singer who could sing with a group like the Pipers.

In the Wee Small Hours of the Morning, written by David Mann and Bob Hilliard in 1955, was inspired by a suggestion to write about the lonely, introspective hours. Frank Sinatra adapted the song for his landmark 1955 concept album.

In 1941, Joe Bushkin and John DeVries composed Oh, Look at Me Now, which is strongly associated with Frank Sinatra, who first recorded it with the Tommy Dorsey Orchestra.

Here's a popular jazz standard about irrational love, noted for its romantic melody and was frequently covered across genres. The 1931 I Don't Know Why, I Just Do was written by Fred Allert and Axel Stordahl for Sinatra's Nothing But the Best album.

In 1951, Frank Sinatra recorded The Birth of the Blues, a popular 1926 tune by Buddy DeSilva, Lou Brown, and Ray Henderson. The song was composed for the Broadway show George White's Scandals and is a big band swing piece rather than a traditional blues song. Nothing.

The 1938 classic standard, Please Be Kind by Sammy Cahn and Saul Chaplin, is a gentle plea for love and was a frequent live staple in the 1960s. It was included in the Sinatra Count Basie 1960

What do you get when you combine Sinatra's classic phrasing with Patti LaBelle's high-energy, soulful style? Well, you get bewitched, bothered, and bewildered for Sinatra's 1994 album, Duets 2.

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Stevie Wonder's 1965 signature hit was called For Once in My Life. 4 years later, Frank Sinatra enticed both Gladys Knight and Stevie Wonder to record it with him for his Duets 2 album.

0: In 1966, Dean Kay and Kelly Gordon wrote That's Life, which embodies resilience through tales of career highs and lows. It has a gritty, bluesy, and brassy sound. And get this, it was done in just two takes with the final defiant Sinatra ad-libs, my, my, because he did not want to record the song.
1: That's life.

The 1967 number one hit by Frank Sinatra and his daughter Nancy is a gentle love song about over-rehearsing romantic lines and ruining the moment. Sinatra insisted on recording Something Stupid with his daughter, despite label fears of the father-daughter dynamic.

Here's a 1958 standard that embodies the jet age's optimism and romance. Come Fly With Me was recorded as a duet with Latino music icon Luis Miguel.

0: Frank Sinatra's iconic 1964 rendition of Flying Me to the Moon became a cultural anthem for the Apollo space missions. In 1964, bossa nova maestro Antonio Carlos Jobim collaborated with Sinatra on the song.
1: Francis,

Inspired by Sinatra's desire to retire, Paul Anka adapted a 1967 French song to fit Sinatra's Rat Pack persona, creating an anthem of self-determination, My Way.

In 1954, Jimmy Brewster, Jimmy Crane, and Al Jacobs wrote a song expressing a plea for reassurance and commitment before giving one's heart to a lover. Many artists recorded the song, but Kitty Kaelin made it her own.

Here's a song recorded by Tony Bennett in 1963. It was originally a French song titled La Belle Vie, composed by Sacha Distel, with lyrics by Jean Brazel.

Here's a song about a cross-cultural love that transcends language barriers, stemming from their shared appreciation for blending different musical genres. Karin León and Casey Musgrave's Norteño Country collaboration called Lost in Translation was released in August of 2025.

If you've been tempted to sell a car that you're not using anymore for some extra cash, consider donating it to KKUP instead. 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

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I'm Mario del Castillo.

This is KKUP Cupertino. In 1999, on this day, Ricky Martin went to number one on the U.S. singles charts with Livin' La Vida Loca. The song spent 5 weeks at number one.

And sadly, on this day in 2008, country artist Eddie Arnold passed away 1 week before his 90th birthday. He sold more than 85 million records and had 147 songs on the U.S. charts. His biggest hit was Make the World Go Away.

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0: For many people, Mother's Day is simply a joyous occasion each May, a time to spend with our children and our mothers, marked by flowers, cards, and maybe some libations over brunch. So you might be surprised to learn that the cheerful green card messages belie a much darker, more complicated origin story. In fact, Mother's Day traces its roots back to wartime traumas and includes plenty of controversy. Here's an explanation from Myth Stories.
1: Philadelphia, 1876. Social activist Anne Jarvis is praying for someone to honor moms during a Sunday school lesson. Her young daughter, Anna Marie, takes note. She cares for her mother as the years pass by. On May 8, 1907, Anne passes away following heart issues. Anna is devastated, but resolved to make her mother's dream of a day for moms come true. 3 years pass. 1908, Andrews Methodist Episcopal Church, Grafton, West Virginia. Following two ceremonies honoring the anniversary of her mother's passing in the preceding years, Anna organizes the first official observance of Mother's Day on May 10, 1908. The church where her mother worked holds a memorial for her mother and all mothers worldwide. Hundreds attend, but Anna doesn't. Instead, she sends 500 white carnation flowers to all guests, as well as a telegram describing how significant the day was. 6 years pass, and Anna continues her campaign for a national holiday. 1914, the White House, Washington, D.C. Then U.S. President Woodrow Wilson signs legislation into law on May 9, 1914, officially recognizing Mother's Day as a national holiday. The law contained a historic proclamation that read as follows. Now, therefore, I, Woodrow Wilson, President of the United States of America, by virtue of the authority vested in me by the said joint resolution, do hereby direct the government officials to display the United States flag on all government buildings and do invite the people of the United States to display the flag at their homes or other suitable places on the second Sunday in May as a public expression of our love and reverence for the mothers of our country. The first National Mother's Day was held on May 10, 1914, and with that, Anna fulfilled her mother's prayers. Mother's Day soon went viral. It spread around the world, with many countries adopting it. But as the years went on, big business saw the holiday as a chance for big returns and seized upon it. Anna intended for the day to be celebrated with mothers and families while wearing white carnations. Soon, however, Mother's Day became saturated with flowers, candy, cards, and other gifts. Anna was 50 when the day was made a national holiday, but spent her twilight years raging at the corporate machine that had monetized her mother's dream. From protests and lawsuits to arrests for public disturbances, Anna's later life was fraught with difficulty. She even tried to get the government to drop the holiday completely, and by 1948, she washed her hands of it and completely disavowed of Mother's Day altogether. She died later that year in a sanitarium, aged 84. Anna never married, nor did she have any children. All she had was a dream and a prayer from her mom. That dream lives on, albeit not as she originally intended, and is still celebrated each year in the U.S. and around the world.
0: Para muchas personas, el Día de las Madres es sencillamente una ocasión alegre que se celebra cada mes de mayo. 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

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Nothing, nothing can ever replace

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0: 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Allí puede buscar el programa que desea y verá su lista de canciones que se han tocado.
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0: Este es KKUP Cupertino. Ahora, ¿qué tal unos corridos para comenzar la última hora de esta programación?

It was in 2018 that La Doña, who was born and raised in San Francisco, started releasing her music. Now she has just released her latest album called Corrientes. La Doña pays homage to tradition and history while bringing her own style of music to life. As an independent artist, La Doña takes risks in both music and activism. In the song Mentira y la Verdad, Lies and Truth, La Doña sings about how people have tried to pressure her to stop speaking out, but she refuses to back down.

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I mean, I get up, I do my makeup, and I pick out which guy I'm gonna date that day.

0: Mother's Day is coming up. Let's face it, the holiday can be a bittersweet experience for many mothers. Oftentimes, it produces a mix of joy and challenges related to their experiences with motherhood. Some may celebrate the day with loved ones, while others might find it a painful reminder of unmet desires or difficult situations. For most, though, it's a time to reflect on the love and sacrifices of their mothers. However, for some mothers, it can be a complex day involving various experiences, as comedian Debbie Gutierrez points out.
1: Mommies, how many times do you say, get in the car in the morning? 1,000,006, right? Get in the car, get in the car, get in the car, get in the car, get in the car! Right? You know the children aren't stupid. I know, they have them tested. But still. Every morning they have the uniform, the backpack, the lunch pack, and they still have to say, get in the car. Yes, that car, the only car in the garage. Get in the car, get in the car, get in the car. And, you know, you just feel like, you feel like you're not even talking. Like, do you not, am I talking out of my ass? I asked them that one time. I lost my mind. I started to cry. I'm looking at all three of them. I said, is mommy talking out of her ass? And the baby looked at me and said, can you do that? You tell children to get in the car.
2: One
1: damn time. And then what do? You leave them. You leave them. You drive away. Oh, yeah. Oh, Daddy doesn't care if Junior's foot was in the car. My backpack made it in the car. Now it's the end of the day and Daddy wants a little something, And there's nothing. Guys, it's not that we don't love you. Your wives love you. Your wives think a sexy thought, a romantic thought, a silly thought, a naughty thought. We think about you all day long. But you know what stops us? This. Mommy, you know what I broke? Mommy's going to fix it. Mommy, you know what I have to have tomorrow? Mommy's going to get it. Mommy, I broke my colored pencils. All day we're putting out fires. Mommy's going to do it. Mommy's going to fix it. Mommy's going to help you. And we finally get to bed and we close our eyes. And there you poor guys are. Want to do it. Want to do it. Want to see it. Want to touch it. Want to do it. Want to do it.

Sounds like our house. I'm hiding in the curtains. But I wasn't doing it enough with my husband. I told him, look, I'll tell you what. I know I have been turning you down more than a bad credit card. I'll tell you what. I will do any freaky thing my mind can come up with, but I don't want to see a kid from 4 o'clock on. I just want to go in the bedroom and fly my freak flag. I don't want to see a kid. I don't want to smell a kid. I don't want to hear a kid. I heard my husband clothesline one of the children in the hallway. Oh, great. Gotta bring them through. Oh, that was so romantic. Had Fruit Loops. He didn't even pour it in a bowl. He just poured milk in the box and told them they were camping. He didn't give the baby a bath. He just put her to bed like that and said, where the hell is she going tomorrow?

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1: You know, my mom used to always tell me and tell all three of her children, you know, no matter what, you can always be whatever it is you want to be. Don't ever let anyone put you down or tell you any different. And I, you know, if it wasn't for my mom being a very strong woman, teaching us about our culture, you know, how far we've come, my grandparents, their struggles, and about, you know, just being a good person, showing love for our cultura, our communities, or and one another, we wouldn't be here. We wouldn't be here. We wouldn't be where we're at. My mom was an amazing woman, very strong woman, and anybody who knew her would say the same thing, that she was a very strong, wonderful woman. She was very loving and caring to everyone she met.

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1: Here's a special Mother's Day message from the Farm Worker Caravan founder, Darlene Tennis.
2: I'd like to thank my mother. She has been a great influence on me, particularly with all the social justice work she has done. And the one thing she always did was never, ever, ever miss the opportunity to vote. She thought voting was so important to this country. Ever since we were little kids, she would take us with her into the voting booth and vote, and she would always sit down. We would get all the ballots as soon as we were 18, get all the ballots, and she would sit us down at the table and go through all the ballots and read everything and tell us how important it was. So I want to mention that for my mom as voting season comes up, because all of her great influence on what she has done for the community.
1: And her mom's favorite song is Yo Vendo Unos Ojos Negros.
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Here's what's going on around their communities. The annual Stanford Powwow gets underway today, tomorrow, and Sunday at the Eucalyptus Grove of the campus. 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You are invited to join in solidarity, celebrate traditions and ancestors on this Mother's Day weekend. The Epicenter Summer Concert Series kicks off tomorrow with legendary Latin jazz percussionist Pete Escobedo. 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And you are invited to a Mother's Day celebration at San Jose's History Park on Sunday. Enjoy a beautiful spring Mother's Day tea experience on the second floor of the Empire Firehouse, which oversees the History Park grounds.

0: and celebrate Mother's Day with the Grammy-winning Mariachi Divas de Cindy Shea, an all-female ensemble known for its exquisite blend of mariachi, jazz, and pop. With a career spanning more than 24 years, Mariachi Divas has captivated audiences worldwide. The Mother's Day celebration gets underway at 3 p.m. at the Bankhead Theater located at 2400 First Street in Livermore, California. There's no doubt the economy seems to be in a tailspin, and indicators of that are the high prices at the grocery store. One solution to those high prices are farmers markets, which are essential hubs that stimulate local economies, provide access to fresh, nutritious food, and foster community connection. They offer low barrier entry points for local farmers to sell directly to consumers, strengthening the local food system, supporting sustainable farming practices, and increasing food security in urban and rural areas. And you, yes, you are invited to discover San Juan Bautista's Farmers Market at 310 3rd Street every Sunday through November from 11 a.m. to 3 p.m. For more information, contact the San Juan Bautista Association at www.dsjb.org. Again, www.dsjb.org. You got a lot I knew. I say you are my friend. And if you like the music from the 60s, then take note. The 60s Mania Show will be held at the San Jose Civic Center on Saturday, May the 16th. It is a high-octane production show that takes you on an unforgettable journey back to the 60s with timeless sounds and electrifying energy of the era. 60s Mania expertly recreates the iconic songs that shaped the generation. Say now, if Motown is more to your liking, then the next day, on Sunday, also at the Civic Center, celebrate the unforgettable sound of Motown with the likes of The Best Intentions, a powerhouse five-man vocal group delivering the greatest hits of The Temptations, Four Tops, OJs, Smokey Robinson, and the legendary superstars who defined the Motown era.
1: Pueblo, familia, this is Lupe Lujan, one of the ladies in the Latin Collective. Catch me every second Saturday of the month, 9 a.m. till 11. 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Mi gente linda.
2: Damas y caballeros, les habla Mr. Salsa para que escuchen mi programa. 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

Hey, Melio Hawaii. This is the show, Melio Hawaii, and I am Lawrence, and we just heard Pomaika'i Kruger doing Moani Ke Ala Onapua Makahikina, and that translates to, here I am, Moani Ke Ala, fragrant flower from the east. Before Pomaika'i, we heard Kula'iwi, the group, doing Mele Luana, or Lulana rather, calm song in both Hawaiian and Japanese. Native Lands, the name of their album, and it's their only one so far put out in 2022. That is, only one so far as that particular group. Ozzy Kotani preceded Kula'iwi with Ku'upua I Pa'oakalani, My Flower of Royal Perfume. And the original song was written by Queen Liliuokalani, but Ozzy gave it to us in instrumental form. And that was off of their album, or his album, to honor Queen, the music of Liliuokalani. Anthony Fluke preceded Ozzy with Pua Lili Lehua, which he actually performed live here in this studio space. Actually, over in our performance room, which is roughly 20 feet by 20 feet, in 2024. And we appreciate having people of his caliber come in and play. And the Lili Lehua flower is also known as the Texas sage. Lorna Lim preceded Anthony with the Wai Lau. And that is a song about the valley of Wailau up there on the north side of the island of Molokai. And that was off of her Polonahi album of 2009. And the Japanese Hawaiian group gave us, Hiliu gave us Kamakani Lihau Pua. And that was a song that reflects on the beauty of nature and emotions of love and longing, but of course they did it in instrumental form. We're in the middle of the Malohia morning portion of the Melio Hawaii show, so let's continue with Raymond Kane.

0: Natalie Aikamau doing the song Ke Aloha off of her E'ia album, that's E-I-A, of 2013. Before her, Japanese Hawaiian group Hiliu with their chamber music friends gave us Hei Ali'i no Vow. You are a king indeed. We Are in Love, the name of their album, which was their second volume of Queen Liliuokalani songs. From, when did they put that out? 2021. Alfred Apaka, along with Webley Edwards and his band, gave us Here in This Enchanted Place. That's off of recordings from the Hawaii Calls radio program. Way back when, and before television, most of it. Anyway, the Hawaii Calls program, and it was released in vinyl form in 1967, but it was already a collection of stuff older than that. Anohea, before Mr. Apaka and Webley, gave us True Colors off of a compilation album called Hawaiian Lullaby with essentially a different artist on each cut. And that was a 2019 release from the Haku Collective. Dennis Kamakahi preceded Anuhea with Capella, which was a song about, it was the name of his friend Eugene Kaupiko's mother, and she lived in Mililii, and hence lots of mentions of Mililii in that song. Nice to have a song written about you. Jim Kimo West, another live cut. I played Anthony Fluke earlier. Jim came in just, what is it, 3 weeks ago, and gave us that song, Kipahulu, which is a state park and a very interesting area there on the east side of Maui. Amy Hanaili'i preceded Jim with Blue Moon off of her Amakua album of 2008. And we started this particular segment of the show with Raymond Kane doing Uanoho Au Akupa, which translates to, basically, to I've become accustomed to your face. And that was off of a Dancing Cat release from Raymond called Punahele, 1994, thanks to George Winston and his Dancing Cat recording company over there in Santa Cruz. This is the Melio Hawaii Show, as Stephen Inglis will now tell you.
1: Aloha kakou, this is Stephen Inglis, and you are listening to Meleo Hawaii on KKUP Cupertino FM 91.5 with live streaming at kkupfm.org.

from 24 years ago, 2002, George Kahumoku Jr.'s Maui Workshop. That was Carlos Andrade and Cyril Pahinui coming in on the Pa'anis, the breaks, and a lot of other people playing along because it was the almost nightly Kanikapila. And several people got up and danced as well. I might have heard the clapping for that. It's Carlos's song called Hokulea Hula. Before that, we heard Ra'iatea Helm doing Kekani Hone O Namanu. And it's several songs relating to birds and sounds. And yeah, it's a medley of about three songs. Kaukahi, the group, off of their award-winning album of 2006, Life in These Islands, that was the title cut. And husband and wife team from Kauai, Kuba'oa, gave us Kauai ka Hawaii, You and I in the Spray. But it's not the same version that people have turned into the so-called Hawaiian war chant. It's a different song with the same title. Slightly different anyway, and a little bit different melody. Kale Moana of 2019, the album of 2019 from them. Alden Sanders preceded Kupoa with Ene, which means you there, off of his Ukfiles album of 2007. And from the album called Driftwood of 2005, Stephen Inglis, along with accompaniment by a guy that calls himself Makana, gave us Ahelau Makani, the gentle breeze that drifts, that rustles the leaves. And it refers to the breeze that goes up through Palolo Valley, up to where the royal stables used to be for the Queen, but it's also where Stephen Inglis happens to live. And I've met a few other people from Palolo over the years. And Stephen gave us the station ID at the top of the hour, hence followed with his song. Maybe we should hear about some other Hawaiian music events going on locally or otherwise.

Aloha Kakou. Pono Hawaiian Grill presents the Hunawai Band tonight, May 8th, for Aloha Friday. Hunawai members include Vern and Vince Fernandez and Chris Weinris. Pono Hawaiian Grill is located in downtown Santa Cruz at 120 Union Street, 831-476-7448. This weekend, the Kumuhula Association of Northern California presents the Hawaiian May Day Festival 2026 in Pleasanton at the fairgrounds. During this two-day

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Every Wednesday evening in Santa Cruz, Kauai Island's Rick Rasai plays island style and feel-good music from 5 to 7 at Pona Hawaiian Kitchen and Tap at 3744 Capitola Road, 831-476-7458. If you're a musician, you may showcase your musical talent and love of Hawaiian music by performing in a restaurant setting in San Jose while having fun with friends and family during the May Hawaiian Music Open Mic. Hula dancers are welcome and encouraged to attend. A food or drink purchase is required for participation. The open mic will be held next Thursday night, May 14th, from 6 to 9 at the 4th Street Bowl at 1441 North 4th Street, 408-453-5555. Four Strings at a Time, founded by Craig Chi and Sarah Mizell, will present a special free virtual benefit concert on May 24th for Oahu Disaster Relief to benefit the Lahui Foundation. 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The online ukulele auction is now open, and you may access it by going to 4stringsatatime.org/1heart. Ahui ho!

0: Oceanic group Tevaca doing the song Papa A. A salute to his papa. Even though Mother's Day is in a couple of days, there's a papa song. Tevaca's Greatest Hits, the name of the album of 2017. Natalie Ikma'u gave us Le Onauna, which would mean a sweet, pleasant lay. And that's off of her album, Noilani, of 2022. Bob Brosman, along with Rose Moe and the Tal Moe family, I guess this is after Tal passed away, one of the most famous steel players of all time. And they gave us Hei Aloha No'o Honolulu, actually a song about leaving Honolulu. Ho'o Mana'o Ina Meli Ka Va'ui, the name of the album, which means remember the songs of the beautiful times. Ho'o Mana'o Ina Meli O Ka Va'ui. Ledward Ka'apana did Vai Aka Naio, Vaya Kanaio, instrumental version, and I did not translate that one. Black Sand, the name of the album of 2000 from Led. And before Ledward, we heard Hiliu, Japanese Hawaiian group, doing Tutu, a salute to their teacher. We are in love, Queen Lily. Oh, actually, it's Queen Lily O'Kalani song saluting her teacher, because it's off the album We Are in Love, Queen Lily O'Kalani Songs, Volume 2. I played a cut from that earlier. And the group Hot Steel and Cool Ukulele, who's mostly San Francisco based, but they, I imagine, make it out to the islands occasionally. And they give us the Hula Blues off of their Hapa'ali Hit Parade of 2011. It's the Meli O Hawaii Show. I'm Lawrence, and let's have Kahula Nui tell you more about it.
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IKA of 2019. And then going back to ragtime days, Dick McIntyre doing Tomi Tomi. That was 1936 on a 78 RPM. Digitized by yours truly. Benny Nawahi and King Nawahi's Hawaiians gave us the Hawaiian Capers, also from the same vintage, but released in a CD compilation called Hawaiian String Virtuoso in the year 2000. Napua Greg gave us Ku'ulia Pua Kahina'o, and I did not translate that one either, and that was off of her album Pihana of 2007. Stephen Espanola gave us Aloha Ko'olau, in particular singing about the Ko'olaus of Oahu, and that was off of his album Ho'o Maopopo, which means to understand, of 2013. Kapilina, the female trio, the name of the group, and it means the association. And they gave us a somewhat upbeat version of Hilo One, Sand of Hilo. It's also one of the districts of Hilo, but the song is about Emilia, who was a hula dancer in the court of King Kalakaua, and she was a bit of a flirt, according to the song. Navahi Pana, the name of the album from Kapilina, and that means songs about important places, and Hilo One would be one of those places, the district of Hilo, at the sea where the sand is, hence the title One. Kahula Nui gave us Eating of the Poi. Every once in a while, we need to have a lesson on how to eat that stuff. And there are various versions of it, depending upon how long it has sat and fermented. Kind of like what the North Europeans do with fish. But probably tastier than the fish. I haven't had any gefilte fish, so I don't really know what I'm talking about. Meli Ho'olina, the name of their album of 2017. And they also gave us the station ID at the top of the hour. Unfortunately, their leader, Lolena passed away some time ago. We're into the energetic portion of the show, as you probably have noticed. And let's continue in that vein with Maoli. But before I launch it, did want to mention that coming up is Nightbird, and she presents jazz and folk, usually jazz first and then folk music later, and often something unusual to keep things lively. And speaking of lively, here's Maoli.

So what's a pate pate? Well, it's the log drum, at least in Tahiti and several other Polynesian places. Te Vaka, the name of the group, and that's also off of Te Vaka's greatest hits of 2017. I played one song earlier from that album. Jake Shimabukuro doing a blues rock tune, When You're Down, off of his Cross Current release of 2003. And unlike the group before him, he played it all on his ukulele. Sounded a lot like a regular fuzz-tone electric guitar, but hey, you put the right processing on it, and that's what you get. Then the rock group, 21 Degrees North, Hawaiian rock group, gave us Footprints off of their album Love Letter, and indeed that was a regular electric fuzzed guitar on their album. Roby Kahakalau preceded 21 North with Te'e No'o Ne Au. It's the Humpty Dumpty story, as you probably noticed, told in a Tahitian song. And it's a warning to people in high places who make serious mistakes. That's off of Sista Roby, album of 1995. And the group Maoli gave us Let's Have a Good Time off of their Groovin' album of 2008. And before them, Brother Noland. As I mentioned earlier, I think I covered that in the last break, Life Feels Fine. Also in his rock and roll mood. It's been great doing the Melio Hawaii show. Do want to remind you that our next marathon is Bob Dylan's birthday, May 23rd. So you'll hear lots of Bob Dylan coming up on that day. Let's go out with Bing Crosby. Yes, how's about Bing Crosby?

That was Sydney Bechet, Blue Horizon. The articulation on the clarinet was a good song. Before that, I Love You, Anita O'Day, Blue and Green. This was Bill Evans' trio rendition for this one. And the security guard at where I just visited before I came in this morning, he really likes, usually if I go there before here, he'll give me a request, and generally it's from Bill Evans. So this one is for you. On the Sunny Side of the Street started this out with a little bossa nova. Why not? Lisa Ono. This is Nightbird here with you this morning on the Sunny Side of the Street at KKUP Cupertino, 408-900-9539, streaming all over the world, kkupfm.org.

0: that was the morning. Pretty clear for the sun and the moon.
1: That was Eclipse of the Sun, Sydney Maiden. It's a blues song recorded in 1948. You just never know what surprise you just might get here with Nightbird. And that was by American blues musician Sydney Maiden, 1923 to 1987, for the Downtown label. So, but before that was back on the jazz side, Stan Getz, East of the Sun and West of the Moon. Chet Baker, Someone Like Someone in Love. That was a vocal. So Chet Baker is interesting. In character and vocal is different. For me, I have to be in the mood for it but I do like his instrumentals a lot as well. And then Mel Torme has a unique voice. Also, he was right before Chet Baker. The Windmills of Your Mind. And that release was A Time for Us. Interesting title, The Windmills of Your Mind. It's so funny, like the windmills of my mind. I'm here, I'm there, I'm here. And then I draw the thread back over to that one, right? The Windmills of Your Mind. Hey, Ella Fitzgerald, The Nearness of You. Jackson Brown, Jamaica, Say You Will. Yeah, a little bit of variables around here. Blue Horizon, Sydney Bechet. I already announced that one, but I think I started that set off with Jamaica, Say You Will, Jackson Brown. Why not? I have a local artist I'm going to play here in a minute from a local CD, and it's pretty neat. Hey, a shout out to you, Bob and Milpitas. Danny, who you walk by his house often, is training in Georgia. But guess what, Bob? He'll be back end of May. So just few weeks and the regular walk. I hope you are tuned in as you share with Danny. You normally listen to the jazz section of my show and then go for a walk. It is a beautiful day out right now here in the Bay Area. But the great thing about it is KKUPFM.org streams worldwide. Next marathon, if it was not for you being tuned in, KKUP would not be here. So May 23rd, save that date. It's a one-day marathon, all day Bob Dylan. And the volunteers here don't volunteer just to volunteer. Few things. Music moves within you. So each loves the music, the genre they're here for, and what they play and how they get you moving. And so you will get unusual or unheard tracks. Sometimes KKUP is referred to as the B side of the 45, the eclectic. If you're old enough to know what the 45 is, and I definitely am, I'm old enough to know, get a hanger out of the closet and try to get the radio tuned in, and to have a radio was a huge thing, even if it was an old junker that somebody had thrown away and you're fixing it and putting it back together. That was really something to have and to say. So let's get you tuned in. I have a few more jazz, but listen, at the top of the hour, we just might get some folk in there. And I went last night. I got this place by happenstance. I was in San Carlos, and it was a Hawaiian place, and I was so excited. I wanted to tell Lawrence all about it, but he already knew all about it. So it definitely is a good restaurant in the San Carlos area with Hawaiian food. So let's get you over here. Why not? Is that going? No.

That was, we have, it is, that was Nina, A Brother Just Like You, Nina Freelon. So that's with these, the CD is with The Sistering with Kate McGarry, Lenora Zenzali Helm, Lois Delotoc, Nana, it's two N's, N-N-E-N-N-A, Freelon. Lots of double letters in that. Interesting. And before that was, I played from Barry Green's Giants, his rendition of Green Street by Barry Green. Carmen McRae, Every Time We Say Goodbye. And this is Nightbird here with you at KKUP on the sunny side of the street. And we have just one more jazz, and then we will go to some folk music. And I am going to see if I can figure out how to get it to go and work. And I think I can. Why not? So we will... I love the song on... This is an old classic, A Lullaby of Birdland, but I like this person's rendition. Let me... see if I can get it. And it is Friday here in the Bay Area, and all well, we have different time zones everywhere, but it's Friday most places right now. Whoops. Let's do this.

That was Lullaby of Birdland, Sarah Vaughn. You are tuned in to KKUP Cupertino, 91.5 FM on your radio dial here in the Bay Area along the coast. And this is Nightbird Susie for On the Sunny Side of the Street. I'm going to switch over to a little folk. And a couple of CDs were given to me by Charlotte in San Jose. Thank you so much. She has a passion for music. I love this gal. And I love how she talks about it. I told her to come join me on the show sometime, hopefully in the next few weeks, because she will share when she goes to see these vocal artists and all about them. And I love to hear that passion. Like Jim Thomas, for example. He's telling about the concert he went to and the artist and the dynamics, and it brings you there in the place with it to experience that piece of music. So I hope Charlotte does come in and share a little bit. She's been here before. Batdorf and McLean, The Early Years, is what I am going to start you off with this hour.

0: Good evening. This is Tom Donahue, and once again, we're live from Record Plant in Sausalito. Right now.
1: As you can tell, that was from Sausalito. That was live Joe Anderson and his version or rendition for Hey Jude. That one was for you, Charlotte. Really good rendition of that. And I loved her sharing that evening also, just looking up. They were, when they were sailing and she could see the Golden Gate Bridge through the pothole. I'm not going to share the story. When she's here, I'll have her, because I need to write as she's telling the story, but it's really neat. Anyway, I played Lance Robinson's Shore Girl from Codependence Beach, and Oh My Surprise, Bettdorf and Rodney from the release Off the Shelf. A Case of You, Joni Mitchell, Morning Has Broken, Cat Stevens, and started you with Bettdorf, Wasted Tears from the Early Years. So I'll keep going a little bit on this. It's fun working with artists and listening to artists I haven't heard a lot of, which is pretty neat. So pretty exciting. Let's keep going here. This is KKUP Cupertino on the sunny side of the street here with Nightbird Susie on this beautiful Friday. May 23rd is a Saturday. Save that date for Bob Dylan. And that would be fantastic. Okay.

Good evening, this is Tom Donahue, and once again we're live from Record Plant in Sausalito. Right now, here's what I think is one of the best singers in the world, Jesse Colin Young.

Ridgetop, Jesse Colin Young, from the release K-Sans Live Jazz San Francisco. And in the song, he's talking about the Golden Gate Bridge. Every time I drive across that bridge, it's just incredible. So that song was good. So thank you for the request. And this is Nightbird here with you. And so I am going to do two different versions. Thank you, Dave from Santa Cruz, for giving me a ring here at KKUP Cupertino, 408-900-9539, kkupfm.org. And he was sharing a story, and I like this. So Michael Nesbitt, if you're familiar with him, wrote the lyrics to this song, and he sings it more from a male perspective, as Dave was sharing with me. And Linda Ronstadt actually sang it from a female perspective. So I'm actually going to play both versions back to back. I'm going to start with Michael Nesmith, and then following will be Linda Ronstadt. Both the song different drum. And then, so it involves a little romance. It's the song, and it's pretty neat. And I don't remember the quote exactly, but I love quotes, and I love the way this one was going the way that I heard it, but I don't know if I'm going to say it back correctly. But romance, where did I write it? Romance needs to be understood, to understand, right? It's not a commitment. It's romance. It's the moment. It's life. It's what we live. It's who we are.

What are your thoughts on those two renditions? Give me a ring, 408-900-9539. And don't forget to save the date, Saturday, May 28, following a holiday week, as Monday, May 23rd, that is a holiday weekend, as Monday is Memorial Day on the 25th. 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So that works good. The next piece I have is Herb Alpert. Also, thank you, listener shared this from Santa Cruz. And so it is an interesting piece. So I like this, and we will get this going. And then don't touch the dial at the top of the hour, because Jewels and Binoculars, it's classical music. The one thing KKUP has taught me, even though I knew of all the different genres of music, I played classical actually growing up, but I know that, but I didn't know reggae, I didn't know visionary, and it's so interesting. Manic, wow, is awesome on Wednesday mornings. On Monday mornings, we've got Cheryl, and it really keeps you going. It's a different rendition, a different. I love Tuesday evenings with that host. It's you're not going to get bored here at KKUP. No, my friend, not at all.

All right, you've been listening to the very fine guitarist Plino Fernandez. And, wow, I really love this. This is a new CD out by him. And if you probably recognize some of the pieces that he was playing, Breakfast with Tiffany was one. The theme from Cinema Paradiso, which always grabs me. And a couple of others. Anyway, four selections by him to open the program here on Jewels and Binoculars. I'm Gaylord, and I'm going to be with you for the first hour and a half of my program. And then Tony is going to come on for the last hour and a half of the program, and he has a guest with him. So stay tuned. That should be interesting. They're going to talk about Brahms. How can you not be interesting when you talk about Brahms? I certainly don't know how. Next up, I have music by a composer, Ashley Hoyer. She calls this CD Echoes of the Land, and it introduces the Channel Islands Chamber Orchestra with her music, this music is exploring the character and history of distinct landscapes from Santa Monica, from the Santa Monica Mountains. And when you listen to it, you can almost see Santa Monica Mountains in the distance. This is actually Hal Hoyer's composition, but there's also Bevan Manson, who also is has his compositions also describing the land in California. They'll be playing, or you'll be hearing, the Channel Islands Chamber Orchestra under the direction of Quan Phin Liu. All right, Echoes of the Land.

And wow, that's the music. I might add, I had the wrong composer. The composer of that piece called Santa Monica Mountains is Bevan Manson. Ashley does the Channel Islands Orchestral Suite. This is the Santa Monica Mountains Suite, and I'll be playing her music on my next program. But this is Bevan Manson. And really kind of exciting, all about the Santa Monica Mountains. And again, this was being performed by the Channel Islands Chamber Orchestra. Quan Phin Liu is its conductor. Well, we're moving along here. I guess I have up next. Yes, I have up next music by Michael Rosen. And this is kind of an interesting piece. It's a Blue Griffin recording, and it's a award-winning composition. And it features the keyboardist Michael Rosen's composition called Instruments. And it features a collection of world premiere recordings of works inspired by instruments of antiquity. And he says, while calculating our position, telling time, or simply resonating, each of these instruments have been used to make sense of our existence and understand our place in the universe. So you need to keep that in mind as you listen to this recording or these pieces. And Michael Rosen is on piano. Patrick Galvin is on violin. Marlena Pellegrino is on viola. And Dave Egger is on cello. So this quartet, piano quartet, if you will, a piano trio, is going to play Rosen's composition called Instruments.

The music of Michael Rosen in a CD he calls Instruments. And these are instruments specifically related to astronomy. The pieces were armillary sphere, telescope, and astronomical quadrant. Somehow I really like this. And Michael Rosen is on piano. Dave Egger was on cello. Marlena Pellegrino on viola. And Patrick Calvin on violin. Instruments on the Blue Griffin recording. My last selection for you today is called Wind, Water, Stone. And it features the selected choral works of Andrew Maxfield. Now, on Wind, Water, Stone, Cameron Cavanaugh, who is the composer, and his Sound of Ages ensemble perform new compositions that hover between scintillating harmonies, the austere beauty of classical form, and a hefty dose of melodic charm. And I think you find that to be the case in these selections. Again, this is music by Andrew Maxfield, and the choral group is called Sound of Ages, with Cameron Cavanaugh as their artistic director. Wind, Water, Stone.

0: Well, thank you, Gaylord. That was very interesting music. This is Antonio. Good afternoon. And it's my pleasure to introduce once again our guest, Dr. Theodora Cerbanescu-Martin. Theodora graced us with her presence before she gave her April 9th Beethoven presentation at the Noon Arts and Lecture Series. Today, let's move forward to a renowned composer of the Romantic period, Johannes Brahms. In fact, this tribute falls almost on his 193rd birthday, which was yesterday. So let's celebrate. Today, we will listen to excellent recordings of Brahms' Opus 116, which Theodora recorded. These are some of Brahms' last compositions for solo piano. Before we play the recording, Theodora, who was graced us with her presence today, she's here, would like, if you could give us some background on the environment that Brahms faced and whatever else you believe is important for these compositions. I know Clara Schumann, Robert Schumann's widow, was an important factor in Brahms' life. What else do we know about these times?
1: Hi, it's my pleasure to be here again. Thank you so much for having me. I love to talk about Brahms and these pieces, which are really close to my heart. I've spent quite a significant amount of time on these pieces. I've written several things about them, currently working on a chapter about these pieces that will be published in an Oxford book. And I will also be performing them on June 12th, also at the Noon Arts Lecture. So I've thought about them from an intellectual, musical, as well as pianistic perspective. And I think that's one of the main things that these pieces center on for Brahms. They're a set that capture his most innovative work across harmony, meter, as well as embodied virtuosity. So they consist of seven pieces, so capriccios and intermezzos. The first, third, and seventh are capriccios. And what is a capriccio? It is a piece that has to do with a fantastic style of musical writing. It's all about harmonic invention, harmonic wandering, as well as just going far away from the home key. That's kind of the Baroque version of a capriccio. Later in the 19th century, capriccios became something associated with virtuosity, like the Paganini caprices, which were all about showcasing not just the performers, but the instrument's absolute limits, materially, sonically, and otherwise. So there are elements of both in Brahms's capriccios. The first plays with metric displacement, which means that the listener who doesn't see the score cannot really easily know where the downbeat is. Is this beat one, two, or three? And then Clara Schumann herself said that when she first encountered these pieces, they sounded wrong to the ear, and the ear could not register the downbeat clearly. They also very importantly push the boundaries of what bodies can do at the piano. For instance, in the first capriccio, Brahms demands finger legato octaves. And this is

0: kind of almost obsessed with writing difficult music. In case, in fact, when he was asked, why do you do this? Why do you write such difficult music for the piano, by his student, I think it was Florence May, he said, I don't know how to do it otherwise. That's just what comes naturally to me. So he was invested in this. And he wrote the set of 51 exercises in order to help himself kind of get back into shape right after writing his second concerto, which is a fantastically difficult piece that I think Alfred Brendel said is full of pianistic perversities and impossibilities. So that's a funny phrase from Brendel, which is sort of true. I've played the piece. Some measures are near impossible to play, but that was Brahms' aesthetic. So when he wrote these exercises to get himself back into shape for this piece, he said that the cover of them should be published with finger torture instruments like the thumb screw and the Iron Maiden, and it should be in blood fiery red. And so he was into this aesthetic of effort. So that's quite interesting. That comes through in the first Capriccio. So the main musical element there is this feeling of effort that keeps trying to start, and it fails, and then it goes on again. And finally it breaks free. So even if you cannot, as a pianist, play that finger, you can still evoke that feeling of effort and getting unstuck. Then the slow movements are quite beautiful. They have some really innovative harmonies specifically, as well as combination of meters. So the sixth one, for instance, in E major, it sounds both like a march and a waltz at the same time somehow. I don't know how Brahms manages that. But he was really a genius at combining just different simultaneous metric elements that make the music sound complex, but at the same time, it makes sense. He was sort of a structural perfectionist. He knew how to bind together everything so that it still makes sense and it sounds very tight together as a whole. The other two capriccios are written in a similar style to the first one. A very sort of virtuosic music that, despite being a late Brahms piece, which I think has been associated with more inwardness and more just in general, a more laid-back style of writing, it still comes through as extremely fiery. The last one just breaks off completely into and it just ends in this very just temperamental way, which I appreciate. Brahms is very, very fiery. Many might think of him as being a conservative, as being some sort of, I don't know, a boring composer. I think even in his own time, his music sometimes was compared to Wagner and the other romantics that were considered to be antithetical to Brahms, was considered boring. And I cannot for the life of me understand how Brahms could ever be considered boring. He is literally, these pieces are that perfect example of how music can be fulfilling on a physical level, on an intellectual level, on an emotional level.
1: Punch the right side. Yeah. Right side. I mean left side, pardon me. Left side. No, not that one. The other one.
2: Sorry.
0: No worries.
1: Yes. They hung up. You're set.
3: Wow, that's very interesting. I don't ever think of Brahms as a boring composer, but let's listen to these Fantasie in the Opus 116 by Brahms, and this is performed by Theodora.

0: Boy, is that beautiful. Okay, what else would you like to add about that, those pieces?
1: Just checking in here at the sort of halfway point of Opus 116 set. So that was the intermezzo in E major, and it ends with this beautiful ascending arpeggio that is associated with requiem writing at the time, especially in Brahms's own requiem, this ascending motif that's supposed to symbolize kind of the soul rising up to heaven. And even though this is not a symphonic work or a requiem, it's still an element that comes through in a lot of Brahms's piano music as well, including Opus 117 and other pieces. So the next piece you will hear, the fifth one of the set, which is also an intermezzo, this time in E minor, it begins with almost this shocking metric element that sounds as though it's written by a composer way beyond the 19th century. It's very harmonically daring, and it's punctuated. There's a waltz in the middle that is punctuated by these strange snippets that sound almost like an incomplete phrase. So that one, to anyone who doesn't know more than maybe Brahms's most famous works, might sound not like Brahms, but it's very much Brahmsian in the sense that he combines, as I mentioned previously, these experiments in metric writing or exploration, as well as harmonic wondering, which is an element in the set. Then the sixth one is the one I mentioned before that combines the march and the waltz simultaneously and has this just absolutely gorgeous outpouring of melody in the middle section, which I recently actually realized might have been inspired by some Liszt pieces, or specifically one Liszt piece who was at that time considered Brahms his enemy. So we're trying to reconcile them here past Brahms's birthday. And then the final piece is this capriccio that absolutely takes on some Baroque elements, specifically the recitative, or it almost sounds like C.P. Bach a little bit, right at the coda after the first two sections. So that's, I think, most of what I want to say about the remaining pieces of this very comprehensive, as I said, very fulfilling set that just as a pianist, as a listener, as an intellectual, they just hit every single spot. So it's a very, one of my favorite sets by Brahms in being incredibly fulfilling music on every single level, intellectual, emotional, spiritual, and then even embodied virtuosity-like.
0: Very good. Let's continue.

0: Well, thank you so much. Mutumesk. Anything you would like to say after this wonderful performance?
1: Just that I'll be doing lots of Brahms things these days. I will actually give a performance of these pieces on June 12th for the Noon Arts series as well, and I'll be preceding it with Brahms's left-hand arrangement of the Bach Chaconne, which also explores similar, very difficult virtuosity that might seem like it's not as extroverted as a composer such as Liszt or others, but is incredibly, incredibly straining. By the middle of that piece, your left hand, which, you know, is the only one playing all of these difficult, complicated textures, is absolutely falling off. So if you want to see me strain at the piano, I'm calling it the art of Brahms, the art of difficulty. Come watch me at this concert on June 12th. And last thing, I will release an album of Liszt on May 31st. So check that out on my website. It's going to be the full Harmonie Poétique cycle, accompanied by spoken recitations of poetry related to this cycle, both in French as well as in Latin.
0: Wow. Could you give us your website so that the people can...
1: Yeah, absolutely. It's TheodoraSherbanescu-Martin.com. So TheodoraSherbanescu-Martin.com.
0: Wonderful. All right. Well, again, thank you so much for coming over.
1: It's my pleasure.
0: An amazing experience learning about this music. Okay. Well, we will see you in concert. All right. Thanks. Now, let's continue with Brahms, but in his earlier years, I think you'll find these compositions perhaps a little easier to understand. Here's Brahms' Double Concerto for Violin and Cello. This is Opus 102. It was composed probably about 5 years earlier than what we just heard. It was intended, among other things, to perform a rapprochement with his longtime friend Joseph Joachim, a renowned violinist. Interestingly, I guess I have a certain connection with Joseph Joachim in that my grandmother, Marta Dreyfus, a concert violinist in Berlin, studied with him, probably about the time of this composition. This recording, however, is with David Oistrakh, violin, Mstislav Rostropovich, cello, and the Berlin Philharmonic under the direction of Herbert von Karajan. Again, this is the Double Concerto for Violin and Cello, Opus 102 by Johannes Brahms.

And there you have it. The double concerto by Johannes Brahms. Again, David Oistrakh, violin, Mstislav Rostropovich, cello, and the Berlin Philharmonic under the direction of Herbert von Karajan. And somewhat late, reminding you, this is KKUP Cupertino. Now let's go back, way back in Brahms' career, to his Serenade in A Major. This is Opus 16. This was composed when he was a mere 29 in 1862. And we're going to hear Leonard Bernstein and the New York Philharmonic. Classic recording.

And so we conclude our birthday celebration for Johannes Brahms with not all of his Serenade in A for orchestra. This was Leonard Bernstein and the New York Philharmonic. So I hope you've enjoyed it. My apologies that we didn't get the whole piece in, but more next time. Okay, we'll be turning the program over now to Greg Winslow. Hope you have the rest of the day great. This is Antonio and KKUP-FM in Cupertino.

This tune sounds really nice when people sing it. The chorus, it sounds good when people sing it. I kind of designed it for... I had this vision of people singing it in a beer garden.

0: Lovely, lovely. Thank you. That was great.
1: Just wanted what you wanted to hear, some clapping, right? Oh, sure, I'm sure. The Dutchman, a gorgeous song. That's Michael Smith, who wrote the song. It's covered by a lot of people, but I think he just does this really sweet, sweet version of it. And yeah. Well, what's going on right now? Well, with this, the changing of the guard, Tony is packing up and getting ready to go. And thank you to Tony for he's solo here right this afternoon. I guess Gaylord was I heard him earlier. So they were a team earlier, but Gaylord had left, and then Tony was in charge. So great show, Tony. Thank you very much. Thank you very much. And right now at KKUP Cupertino 91.5 FM on your radio dial, you will be listening to the Friday Folk Off. My name is Greg Winslow. I am here on the second and the fourth Fridays of the month, though we have been subbing quite a bit lately. But not last week. I was up at the family cabin last week, and so got to breathe some really wonderful clean air up in the little city of Arnold, where my parents bought a cabin many, many years ago, a very simple cabin. And I am wearing a certain t-shirt today. And the reason I'm wearing this certain t-shirt is because one of my folk heroes, folk music heroes, Pete Seeger, was born in 1919, earlier this week, on May the 3rd. So usually every year, if I remember, I try to play a whole lot of Pete Seeger. I'm not going to start with Pete. I'll get to him gradually. And so you're going to hear a lot of Pete. Of course, he recorded a bazillion songs. There's a lot to draw from. I think I have about 40 of his albums, if I'm not mistaken. And there are a few here at the station that I don't have. If you wanted to call us down here to the station, you would call 408-900-9539. Got that? 408. Pretty common number there. 900-9539. And you know that our new website is kkupfm.org. What else? Oh, yeah. And don't want to forget to mention the one-day Bob Dylan Marathon is coming up on Saturday, May 23rd. And you don't want to miss that. But, you know, every day is a pledge day here. You can always just go to our secure website and make a pledge. But I wanted to play Paul Simon. I don't want to play too many downer songs, but this is a great song, and it just applies so appropriately right now. This is American Tune.

0: Who was that? You're asking yourself right now. Who was that? Dedannon. That's called Noah's Hills. Before that, Dedannon did Captain Jack, Paul Simon, American Tune, and Michael Smith, The Dutchman. Well, let's see. Kind of going to move back. You probably remember Janis doing this one. How about some Mercedes? Lord, now, this Mercedes-Benz. Oh, Lord, I want you to give me, send me a Mercedes-Benz. Now, why not a Prius? Or why not a, what else? You know, why not a BMW? Why a Mercedes-Benz? Oh, well, Janis Joplin knew what she wanted. Here we go.
1: One, two, three.

You're probably wondering, what's wrong with my brain? Because I kept talking about Janis. No, I was mentioning Janis Joplin. She sang the song, but that was not Janis Joplin. That was Kendall Carson. I'm glad I cleared that up. And the next group is called the Beatles. Remember them? The Beatles?

All right, it's 5:30 in the morning. That kid has not quit howling now for 6 hours. You're getting sort of desperate, breaking out into a cold sweat because you know that all those other kids are going to get up in about another half hour and they're going to demand cereal and peanut butter sandwiches and milk. And you forgot to get milk. Oh, God. All the paregoric is gone. It's gone because you drank it. Things are getting awful bad and you need something else. Every culture's got one. It's the hostile baby rocking song. You just can't keep all that stuff bottled up inside yourself. You need to let it out some way or you get strange. You punched a baby in the mouth and you can't do that. You get an awful big ticket for it and it makes you feel lousy. So you take that baby and you rock it firmly, smile sweetly, and you sing the hostile baby rocking song.

Great song. That's for Chuck, and he thought it be appropriate for Mother's Day, and I kind of agree with him on that, because poor moms get stuck with a lot of extra duty, and that would be honest, a very honest reply to if anybody asked the question, who does more? Mom does when it comes to all of the baby rocking. Well, having two daughters ourselves, been through all of that, and now granddaughters. So, but Chuck, I hope you enjoyed that. I did find it on my computer here. Rosalie Sorrell's "Learn by Living," and let's go over some of the other tunes. Before that, Dan Zanes did "Sloop John B." Harvey Reed did "The Sailor's Hornpipe." A.J. Lee did "Ripple," and Crooked Still did "Railroad Bill." The Beatles did "Obladee Oblada," and when I said earlier, I called them the Beatles. Do you remember in the movie Help, when they were all the one group of people from India were trying to get to Ringo because he had the ring, and the one fellow kept saying the Beatles. Really, that movie is so clever, considering it was just, I don't know much about it other than I've seen it, and I still have the video of it at home. Every now and then, it's one of those kind of movies you can watch, and it makes you feel a lot better after you've seen it, because there's just kind of zany stuff that's happening all over the place. Okay, so about 10 minutes to the top of the hour. I really haven't played any Pete Seeger yet, but it's coming up. So what else should I tell you? That I mentioned the Bob Dylan stuff already, and so that's coming up in a few weeks. On May 23rd is the Bob Dylan Marathon, and I'm trying to find where I am here. Ah, here we go. No, I already played that one. I wanted to play... Ah, here we go. You need to hear some James Taylor. Here's Sweet Baby James.

Clap, clap, clap, clap, clap, clap. Yes, Pete Seeger. So, started to get some of those in there. Turn, turn, turn. Tune that Pete came from the Ecclesiastes, and he turned it into that particularly nice song. Most of us are more familiar with the Birds version that came out in like 1966, but Pete had written it a bit earlier than that. Before that, Pete did St. Louis Blues, W.C. Handy tune. And W.C. probably borrowed it from somebody else for all we really know. Sweet Baby James, done by James Taylor. You're listening to KKUP Cupertino, 91.5 FM on your radio dial. And if you wanted to call down here to the station, you would call 408-900-9539. 408-900-9539. My name is Greg Wenslow, and I am here on the second and the fourth Fridays for this Friday Folk Off program. And I hope that right now you're listening outside, because the day has turned into a beautiful day out there. I was doing some gardening today, and what I do sometimes, I just turn the music up really loud in my garage and let it blast out towards the garden and towards the plants, and then I get to listen to some nice music. And particularly the other day, I was listening to a One-Eyed Jack on Tuesday, and I was just enthralled with what he was playing, and he is just one of many fabulous DJs who are here and provide some excellent music for you. Well, okay, I have some announcements to make, so bear with me, please. Let's see. A lot of it is regarding music that's being presented at the Ugly Mug, which is at 4640 Soquel Drive. Let me see. Tomorrow at 7 p.m., there will be a singer-songwriter by the name of Rags Rosenberg. He's also a poet, and there's going to be another act there, Jenny Mitchell. And so it starts at 7 p.m., and if you are interested in more information about that, I'm sure that you can go to their website. And it's presented by Fiddling Cricket in the Canyon Acoustic Society. Here's some more stuff. Let me see. So besides tomorrow, Rags Rosenberg and Ginny Mitchell, on Thursday, the 14th of May, there's Hannah Lurch Emerson, Capture, Nicole Wilson. We're doing women's vocal, and that's at 7 p.m. And then a week from today is Jennings and Keller. They are going to be at 7 o'clock, and a nice flyer in them. Jennings and Keller, award-winning national touring duo based out of Florida, and they offer up a 21st century Americana with influences of folk music, jazz, and roots music. So that looks like a lot of fun. I'll just give one more from, well, I have Mishner and Smith on Saturday, June the 6th. Okay. Let's see, who else? And I think that catches... Oh, no, there's one more. Pardon me. Monthly concerts at the Medder Street Barn. And the next one is going to be taking place on May 16th. It's Peppino D'Agostino. Great guitarist. You may be interested in that. So they kind of have this thing where they have a potluck first, and it's at 2:30 on that day. And then the music starts at 4 p.m. I do not mention prices. It's one of our policies not to mention prices, so can't give you that information. And if there's something there that I mentioned and you need more information, give me a call, and I'll see what I can do for you. Let's see. I mentioned earlier Pete Seeger today, and it's because he would have been, 107 if he was still alive. Born in 1919, came from, his dad was a professor at Harvard, and Pete went to Harvard briefly and then left Harvard, and then wanted to learn about American folk music, and he sure did a good job. Lived a long life and knew a lot of different folks in the folk music world, and outlived most of them. And recently, you may have seen his character portrayed by, I think, a very talented actor in the recent Bob Dylan movie. I was really curious to see how they were going to treat Pete, because I knew that they were going to
feature part of the infamous Newport Folk Festival incident where Bob Dylan played a whole bunch of rock and roll and everyone kind of was a little upset with him, I guess you could say. Anyway, I thought the actor did a good job, and I thought they did a pretty good job with the movie as well. So, a whole lot of Pete Seeger. I could go on for like a couple of days with his stuff. I have albums and albums and CDs and CDs. I'm going to let him do the talking. Here's Pete.

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And there's doctors and there's lawyers and business executives, and they're all made out of ticky-tacky, and they all look just the same.

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Sort of alive. Oh, yes, I'm alive. Of course, this is all Pete Seeger stuff, though I am kind of throwing in upon occasion a few Weavers songs, but it's still Pete Seeger because Pete was a part of the Weavers. So it kind of all works together there. Let me see. I need to, click something. You just heard If I Had a Hammer from something called The Essential Pete Seeger. Before that, when I first came to this land, one of their big hits with the Weavers was Irene Goodnight, or I should say Goodnight Irene. The computer was correcting me. It's not Irene Goodnight. It's Goodnight Irene. Hard Traveling, done by Woody Guthrie, a lot of others. Careless Love was in there. Midnight Special. Follow the Drinking Gourd. That was with the Weavers. Last Night I Had the Strangers Dream, The Sinking of the Reuben James. He had a kind of a group with him there, not the Weavers. A version of Weem Away, and Seeger was one of the first ones to really bring that one about, though it became a popular kind of rock and roll thing. Little Boxes, the Malvina Reynolds song. Turn, Turn, Turn, and that kind of catches us up. Okay. Now, I want to play a song that Pete wrote, and that is going to be performed by a group in over in Santa Cruz in a few weeks, part of a celebration of Pete's music in this group. It's Jaeger, Reed, and Vance. They've been in here, I think, at least three times, maybe four times, promoting the program. It will take place at the end of the month, and I'll give you a lot more information in a few weeks. But those of you who have attended, you probably have already received some information that the same sing-out kind of program is going to be taking place. So I want to play Jaeger, Reed, and Vance doing Guantanamera, which Pete had put together, and so he's the originator of the musical side of that. The words are by a poet named Jose Marti, and anyway, it's a nice version. I think I have it on. I hope I have it correct over here. So, but part of that is also that this group that came in and sang for us a few years back, it's part of our way to encourage semi-professional or professional musicians to come in and entertain us and entertain you, but also to give them a voice over the radio. And we want to encourage that kind of communications between

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So, and Lawrence, our Hawaiian guru, is the one who does the recording and does all the cleanup on it, does a great job. So here's the song.

Here's one of my favorite songs of all time.

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But never you laugh, I don't mind at all. I'd rather be huffing than not puff at all.

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And has a nice chorus. You can come in with it. It's one of these old Irish songs full of fava dada linkadido type words. Widgetu raya,

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She kissed him a dozen times or two, crying, "Holy Moses, it isn't you, it's your Tiraya for the delight. Tiraya, Tiraya, Tiraya for the delight. Tiraya, Tiraya." Oh, was you drunk or was you blind when you left your two fine legs behind? Or was it walking upon the sea? Wore your two fine legs from the knees away? Would you Tiraya?

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By the heavens, I'll make 'em rue the time they swept the leg from a child of mine.

This song was written by a long-legged blonde gal named Joni Mitchells, whom I'm proud to call my friend. I wrote her a letter. I said, Joni, I hope you don't mind. I've written a new verse for it, because I'm hitting a half century this year and have to have something to give my end of the age scale a boost.